Oh, what's up, Fiend Club? It's Susie Hot Rod. I didn't say hello because I was busy talking to Greg from Zone 5. Zone 5 hasn't been the neighbor of the Rock and Roller Derby too recently, so we had to catch up on what outfits we were going to wear to the WFMU prom that's happening on Friday. But in the meantime, I just wanted to say the program has changed, and now we're into Rock and Roller Derby O'Clock.

By the way, tonight on Rock and Roller Derby, there's a live set from Abbie Jean and the Shadow Band. So just wanted to pique your interest on what's coming up. We just heard new music from Public Figures, and based on their band photo, I would say that they could teach a masterclass in how to style curly hair. I am so impressed by their amazing hair, of course, and their amazing band. We heard new music from MOPST doing I Was a Fiend. That'll be on Hot Summer Rotation. And we started off with Raining Sound doing We Repel Each Other. Next up, hey, I just saw them from the West Coast here in New York City because Black Mambas were on tour with our Mala Vista, and they were great, so I will play their song for you next.

Oh, are you getting excited to hear Ebbie Jean and the Shadow Band? Did Eddie Current's Suppression Ring get you all excited? Let's keep listening. I just got this new repress of Dolly Mixture when I was on vacay at the coolest bric-a-brac record store.

0: Yeah, new sweeping promises. A lot of times I'll say that a band is a rock and roller derby all-star, but Sweeping Promises is so beloved by all the WFMU DJs that I will not claim that on just my team. Everyone loves that band, and I'm sure everyone's very excited that they just dropped their first single and that new music is coming soon from Sweeping Promises. Speaking of new music, going up to Montreal, Canada, Taxi Girls doing Say It. That's going to be a big summer hit, and that features Jamie Jazz of the WFMU Rock and Soul stream, despite the last name of Jazz. Dance to the music, dance to the radio. It's on a Monday, 2 to 3 p.m. And don't forget, it's always in the archives, so you can listen to Jamie's show. We heard a repressed 7-inch from Dolly Mixture, Everything and More. Yeah, I picked that up in Chicago. I want to thank Miss Christina Ginger, who filled in for me last week while I took a wee little vacay. And I went over to that there Bric-a-Brac Records. The proprietor is Jen Len Masters, who is not only a record store owner. This is the writer of the Shebop zine and the bass player in Clickbait, and she's a great graphic artist, and she's a true rock and roller derby all-star for sure. Yeah, and I also like have a soft spot for her because she told me that it was her dog's birthday, so happy belated birthday to Jen's dog. Prior to that, we heard new music from Eddie Current, Suppression Ring. Hey, it's the first album in 7 years! Doing Swimming Hole, yeah. And the album's entitled In Light of Recent Events. I think it's in pre-order right now, but you can listen to it at least online in ECSR. And that cracks me up. It reminds me of ESCR, which is the East Side Coastal Resiliency Project for those who live in Manhattan. Very important project for tidal storm surge. Yeah, rock and roll. Hey. Global warming, tidal surges, rain management. Prior to that, new music from The Bug Club, Miss Wales 2010. And as hustling as ever The Bug Club are coming back, they're like an ant, like carrying 10 times their weight in touring. And they're going to be back in New York City. They're coming to elsewhere on July 1st. They'll be in Philly, D.C. And they're just doing it up. And we start off with Black Mambas out of L.A. doing Up All Night. I did get to see them play on Friday, and I really enjoyed them. And speaking of seeing them play, I got to see Abby Jean and the Shadow Band as they came as my personal guests to the WFMU studio and recorded a little EP length of live songs for you. And I think you're gonna love it. So get ready, rock and rollers. Here we go. Thanks for tuning in tonight. Sunday nights, always a pleasure to have you here on the Rock and Roller Derby Show with Susie Atra.
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1: We're gonna play a song for you that just came out on our first 7-inch, actually 2 songs.

All right. This next one's called Queen Bee. It's all for all the bad girls with good hearts. Bad girls with good hearts. This one's for you guys.

0: everybody. 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Yeah, we love it here.
1: Our
0: this is Abby Jean. Yeah. This is Abby Jean and the Shadow Babes, the Shadow Band. We got a song for you, and then a couple songs. I'm gonna put my cape on. Songs about persevering and also getting addicted to records in the jukebox.

Hey, everybody listening. This is Abby Jean and the Shadow Band, rocking and rolling. Got another song for you. It's about growing up.

0: Now, first, I had teased up my beehive bouffant, but at the end, I had to take the tissues I was stuffing my bra with to dry my tears.
1: We've all been there.
0: Abby Jean and the Shadow Band are here on the Rock and Roller Derby Show right across the glass from me. Abby Jean is singing and playing guitar. Taylor's playing guitar and singing those backing vocals. Tony Lynn's on bass. Kim is on drums. Hello, everyone.
2: Hey!
0: Their newest single is entitled Queen Bee. You heard it here live tonight, and it is on the Food of Love New York City label, and you can get it locally. I saw it at Sideshow Records. They have two colors.
2: They do. Yellow and black.
0: Right here. Bee colored. Look at that. Speaking of bee colors and branding, Abby Jean and the Shadow Band has their stickers all over New York City. What's your marketing secret? Do you work with Dan Smith, who will teach you to play guitar?
1: We work with Dan, our manager, who sticks them freaking everywhere.
2: Dan the man who posts them all over the place for us.
0: Shout out for teamwork there.
2: Yes.
0: They just wrapped up a West Coast tour. How'd it go?
2: The best.
1: It was a dream.
2: We didn't want to leave, even though we love coming back home. But.
0: Well, save the date a little bit further ahead, but you want to make sure your summer schedule is full. But by the time we get to August 29th, they'll be back in New York City at TVI.
2: Woo-hoo.
0: And then a little bit East Coast touring after that. And tomorrow, this will play in the future, spoiler alert, but they are going to Burning Man. And even though it will have already ended by the time you hear it, listeners, it is an event that happens every Memorial Day weekend. You want to tell the listeners about Burning Man?
2: It's so cool. It's a camping festival in Woodward, Pennsylvania. But they got sick bands playing, too. Well, there's sick bands every year, but this year it's awesome. Sheer Meg and Mystery Lights are playing and a bunch of other cool, great people.
1: Yeah. It's going to be a blast.
2: Camping fest.
1: All
2: worth
1: our friends
2: it.
1: In the woods. You know, we don't get out too much as New Yorkers. It's nice to touch some grass every now and again.
0: No, there's going to be so much sunblock needed by the New York City contingency.
1: We got those machines now, though,
0: Just envelop your entire body. Well, thanks for coming here tonight. Also, I'll give a thank you out to engineer James Meekin, who got us sounding good tonight. And Abby Jean and the Shadow Band, it has been a pleasure to have you here. Thanks for coming.
2: We love you guys. We just love the station. So great to be here.
0: Oh, we love you too. You're Rock and Roller Derby All-Stars for life. Good evening. Thanks.

0: Welcome back, rock and rollers. How about that Abby Jean and the Shadow Band? How about her voice? Her voice. I'll just say out loud on the radio what you're thinking. Oh my God, her voice. Woo! What a gem. It was a pleasure hosting them. Do go and get that single, Queen Bee. It's an earworm. It's going to be with you all week long after recording that set. Every day it was with me in my head. So thanks to Abby Jean and the Shadow Band. Keep up with them. As we mentioned in the interview, they're playing at TVI in the end of August. And then their tour will start in the early fall. I don't know if it's publicly, the dates have all been laid out, but hopefully they'll come to a town near you and you can tease your hair up and get ready. But they were so great. When I have a band like that and it's like my face hurts from smiling because I like it so much. We also had a little giggle, which I'm so regretful I didn't remember to record in the interview, but we were talking about injuries of accidentally sitting on your hair iron. It was a funny moment. Anyway, let's see. A few more minutes before the top of the hour, we have some really exciting news in, I'm just going to play for you the following spoken word that you'll hopefully enjoy a lot, and then we'll talk more at the halftime. Thanks for tuning in to Rock and Roller Derby with Susie Hot Rod.
1: From Ohio, and unsurprisingly, they're not in the Rock and Roll Hall of Fame. They should have been the second or third band in, but they moved to New York. They were called the Cramps. And,
2: yeah!
1: And so the Cramps not only are the records amazing, but they were one of the best live bands ever. And the singer, Lux Interior, was a madman genius. And they used to live in New York and come down to Washington, D.C., because they knew that all 75 of us would show up in the small rooms they played in. And see the Cramps from this far away was magic and terrifying. Because there they are, and Brian Gregory, the guy with the cowlick, he looks terrifying. And he'd always be smoking a cigarette, and he'd put on the end of his tongue, go, "Where did it go?" And they go, and it would fly out of his mouth in this perfect, and none of us could ever find the cigarette. We would always search the club looking for the magic cigarette, and the leprechaun grabbed it and ran away. Who knows? We never found it. And Lux Interior was hairless and oily and cold to the touch. And the reason I know that, because he always fell on me, because he'd be down in his underwear, dancing on the bar, punching out the ceiling panels, and you see the owner of the club is going, "Who cares? It's Lux. I love this guy. We'll sweep it up tomorrow. Just break my club." And then he'd fall over, usually on me, and all of a sudden there's like a salamander of a man punching him. I can feel his testicles on my face! And it was intense. And one time at the Ontario Theater, August 1980, all 300 of the Cramps were a big band now, all 300 of us are there, and Ian and I were right there, and the Cramps come out, and we're like, yay! And they started playing, and it's great. Lux Interior is trying to get out of his pants, but he's sweaty and they're tight and he can't get them off. He hated clothes, hated them. And so he's like, "Oh, I can't get the pants off." And he looks at Ian and I, and I don't know what was on our faces, but we both had this look of, "We'll help you, Mr. Interior." He slides over to us and puts his feet in our face like, "Get these pants off me, young man. You got it, sir." Turn them right side out, fold them, and put them back side out. We are that guy. And so the show comes to an end, and eventually the thing is over, and it was amazing. And everyone's leaving the venue, and the pants are still there folded. And we're thinking of Lux Interior walking around our wonderful city in just his underwear, going, "Where are my pants?" So we must return the pants. We've never been backstage anywhere, so we literally don't know where such an area is. And we know they weren't behind the stage, because we saw them before the show walk by us up one of the aisles. And there's an old movie theater. I think it's a condominium now. But we found out that there's a room right up there, what was called the crying room, where the baby's crying, the mom takes him in, changes the diapers or whatever, back when the thing was a theater. And so that was the dressing room. So we walk up there rigid with fear that the Cramps might actually be in that room. Because for us, they were like superstars, movie monsters at the same time. So we knock on the door, we're standing there, I'm holding the pants like the Cramp sticks his head out and says, yes, one. Whoa, officer, hi, my name is Henry, and this is my worthy constituent, Ian. And Lux interiors pants. He says, hold on a minute. Lux, the boys are here. They've had your pants cleaned and pressed. Lux interior comes around. Here's your pants, Mr. Interior. We thought you might need them for later. And he was very nice to us. And I told him that I had bought the Human Fly single and I bought it for $3 at the LBJ bar show that he did like 12 months ago. And I said, you know, it's only two songs and it was $3, which is 1 hour of minimum wage work. But the songs are really good. And that song, Human Fly, I really like because I feel like a bug that people want to swat. And it, maybe you wrote that song for me. And if you're a human fly and I'm a human fly, at least we have that in common. Quite awkward. Anyway, we started meeting people in these bands, and they just saw our enthusiasm, and they seemed to appreciate it. And that's when I realized that I was going to be a rock and roll freak for the rest of my life. And I got into music, and I did that for many, many years, and it was good and bad and all kinds of things.

Duh, there's gonna be new Crafts music. Oh my god, oh my god, oh my god, oh my god, oh my god. Okay, hang on. Ooh. Yes, that's right. Vroom vroom, everybody's all abuzz about a new Cramps release. Yes, have you heard? Oh, it's like, it's just an all-star cast, let me tell you there. So these are, that was a 1977 version of TV Set, recorded and produced by Alex Chilton. And this is a new forming of Cramps Inc., which is the artist formerly known as Poison Ivy, with the collaboration of Larry Hardy, our good pal from In the Red Records, and he's getting the Cramps stuff out, and then there's like Henry Rollins and Ian MacKay are doing work on it to get all this stuff cleaned up and ready, and then Jimmy Maslon is involved, and he's a film producer who is no stranger to filth. He's the main point person for all the Doris Wishman sexploitation videos. There's a new music video to go with that song, so make sure to check that out. The new release is going to be called Gravest Gravy. It has an awesome photo of the Cramps by photographer Stephanie Chernikowski. It has the Cramps on the front with these giant hellhounds, and I think every single cramper is going nutso getting their pre-orders in. I tried to buy a glow-in-the-dark one, and the pre-sale sold out, but I'm actually being told now that there's other places to get it. I just scrambled and ordered the first one I could find. But the important thing is that this is going to put the squash on all the, like, boo on the bootlegs. They're going to just make their records available again, and that's awesome, and they're going to sound great, and I just think so many people are so passionate about the Cramps, and it's just been sounds like such an epic effort to get it all together, and all the fans are so ready and excited about it, so myself included, I'm a very hesitant pre-orderer, but yeah, there is a Bandcamp, and also there's like actually an official Cramps merch website that is, let's see. I'll just look it up. You hear how, like, ASMR loud the keyboard is, but this is important info. I mean, obviously, you can just look up official Cramps merch. And I forget what the link exactly goes to. It's through the press release, there was a link to this Hello merch. So, based on the press release that I received, because I am a hobnobby fancy DJ, I would start at Hello Merch for this Cramps stuff, and then also the Bandcamp, and of course any of your local favorite purveyors of filth are taking pre-orders as well, so highly endorsed by moi. Please get going. I can't wait to hear more. I don't even know if I have all the Cramps records. I surely have a lot of them, and they're not high quality because I don't have the original. Surely no one. They're so expensive. And I'm all about accessibility. I'm laughing in that thing with Henry Rollins when he talks about the human fly 7-inch being $3. Those are so, so expensive now. But anyway, maybe we'll get more accessibility to them. I mean, you know, maybe the money can go into with the right people, and I have a really positive feeling about this. Anywho, you're listening to WFMU East Orange, WMFU Mount Hope in New York City and Rockland County at 91.9 FM and online at WFMU.org. I'm Susie Hot Rod. This is the Rock and Roller Derby Show. Summer session starts not this next Sunday, but the following, and I have actually opted to take the summer off. I'm going to do some summertime fun, take a little break, and then I'll apply for the September session. At FMU, everyone has to apply every session for summer and for the 9-month session as well. So I'm going to take off the summer, and then I'll come see you in September, hopefully. And I think I'll be doing a couple of live band recordings, saving them for either a fill-in or for possibly in the fall. But I'll be keeping busy. And also in August, I'll be doing one of those Radio Row lives downstairs. The band Thick is going to come because they have a new record coming.
and we're going to have a Radio Row gathering in August. So that's exciting news. I'm kind of looking forward to a little breaky break. Yeah, so I'm happy that you've been here for Rock and Roller Derby, you dear listeners, and I hope to stay in touch over the summer as I work on my no-tan. I want to be out in the sun as much as possible, but stay as New York pale and young as possible. Okay, next up, let's listen to... I picked up this 7-inch when I was traveling, too, and then we've got a new one from Hunks and His Punks, and then a special secret guest who's going to be on my last show of this session. So lots of surprises, and if you want to keep up with moi... best place is Susie Hot Rod 55 on Instagram. 55 is my roller derby jersey number. All right, let's check out that King Khan and the Barbecue Show.

Hey, this is Danita Sparks from L7, and you're listening to Rock and Roller Derby with Susie Hot Rod on WFMU. Woohoo!

That's a weird one. There's an L7 doing some Ohio Express Yummy Yummy cover from an SST comp that came out in 88. And the exciting little bumper there that Danita Sparks herself of L7 will be my guest next week. Yes, big, big news in Hot Rod Land. Going out with a bang for summer vacation. It's going to be like the last day of school. Danita Sparks will be here. Ooh, and we're going to talk about the Last Hurrah Tour. If you're a plan ahead type, they're coming to Brooklyn. Well, it's actually Queens, Massbeth, the Knockdown Center on the 24th of October if you're a plan ahead type, but they're going to be all over. They're also doing some festivals over the summer, and you don't want to miss it. And surely save the date for next week for the interview. We hear a new single from Hunks and His Punks doing Strange Town Where Men Aren't Wanted. And we start off with King Khan and the Barbecue Show doing Animal Party. Up next, we've got new music from The Carp. This song has everything in it.

If the next song new release from Panic Shack is to your liking, don't forget to save the date because they will be in New York City on Saturday, June 13th. And I believe it's their first U.S. tour. And if all goes according to plan, I may be recording a little live set from them when they come in. And then I'll play it the next time I do a fill-in. So I think it's going to happen, but you should definitely go check them out at the Mercury Lounge on the 13th. This is a new single from Panic Shack called Grin and Bear It.

And welcome back, Rock and Rollers. It's Susie Hot Rod. You're listening to the Rock and Roller Derby Show. We just heard a new single from Dion Lunadon entitled Crush. That's off of the upcoming Rare Gems Volume 1 that's coming our way soon. Prior to that, Wet Leg had to go and re-release Moisturizer as a fancy deluxe version with all these remixes on it. So we heard the Catch These Fists FDC DJ's remix. Not to be confused with the remix version that Dave the Spaz prepared for his Thursday night show, the Hersenhorn remix. I know that if you were paying attention during the marathon, I told Dave I won Wet Leg because I got my marathon goal reached, but I don't know. I think he may have pulled ahead of loving Wet Leg more than me with the Hersenhorn remix that he did. If you're a fan of Dave the Spaz's radio show, then you would know what I'm talking about. And if you don't, you should check out his show on Thursday night, 9 p.m. Prior to that, we heard Miranda and the Beat. They have a new single called Spats, but they are going by M-A-T-B. They were ours in New York City, but they moved down to New Orleans. But they're always Rock and Rollers because they played here on the show. Excited for their new single there. Panic Shack doing Grin and Bear It. Yeah, as I said, they're going to be playing on June 13th, and if all goes well, we'll be recording a little live set with them. Prior to that, new music out of Asheville, North Carolina. It's Designer doing Dark Side off of their new album, Head Case. And we heard The Carp, new music doing I Crave the City. And we started off way back at the beginning there with L7 doing Yummy Yummy. Remember, Donita Sparks going to be on the show next week as I cool it down for the summer session break. Samantha will be in this time slot for the summer sesh. And speaking of the summer, we grab this clipboard because this is exciting news. WFM Union Pool Showcase, Sunday, June 14th. FMU will be doing an event June 14th at Union Pool at 5 p.m. for a New York Music Month showcase featuring the North African-inspired grooves of Sasha Ganawa, avant-garde guitarist Ava Mendoza, saxophonist and composer Caroline Davis, and the mutant electronics of Human Hair. And FMU DJs Jeremiah and India will be spinning, so come on out. And it is free, and Union Pool is a wonderful place in the summertime. They have a nice outdoor space, the taco cart, the slushy drinks, and the great music. So Sunday, June 14th, save the date, please. Next up, I keep holding this Cure song. I wanted to play it. There's been so much new music, and I took a week off, and then my show is only 2 hours, but I've been wanting to play this Cure song for a while, so let's have a little Cure break, shall we? Chi-Chi agrees. You hear? That's funny. That's really well played, my dog, because the title of the song is Shake Dog Shake. Look at that. Wow. She's such a good little producer, isn't she, my little dachshund back there? Hey, P.S., my dog rescue, Pupstars with a Z, they rescued 42 dachshunds, and they need help. They're sick and not well, some of them, so if anyone's feeling generous and loves to donate to animals, Pupstars needs a little extra help because they just got 42 new little dachshunds that need to be checked out before they can be adopted. And if you're looking to adopt a dachshund, 42 of them just came to New York City, and once they get their dental work done, they'll be available. They're so cute. Oh my gosh. Okay, next up, Shake Dog Shake by The Cure.

I'm not going all dogs, but I have been watching a lot of coyote videos on the internet, and Smirk has a new single entitled Dog Years, so we'll just play this one, and then, you know, I'm not against you watching the social media rotting of little coyotes. They're cute.

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I love a good double lead. I love it. I meant to play this before. It came into my inbox and then I'm overdue. Pippi, I love it. Out of Brooklyn. P-I-P-P-Y, Pippi.

If you like the next song by Daisy the Great, you might want to check them out playing at Pier 17 next Sunday, June 7th, with Tasha Sultana. If you're not listening to my interview with Danita Sparks, of course.

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4: Transmission will start in 5 seconds from now. 5, 4, 3, 2, 1, in.
5: I'm terrified at the moral apathy, the death of the heart, which is happening in my country. These people have deluded themselves for so long that they really don't think I'm human. I had basis on their conduct, not on what they say. And this means that they have become, in themselves, moral monsters.

reference. This is the poem from which I quote. This is the poem from which I quote. Taxonomy. The albatross drawer. This is the drawer where we keep the albatrosses. University days. This poem has been removed for further study.

Hello. My name's Jonathan Herweg. Welcome to this week's edition of Blurred and Obscured. Now, if you haven't heard the news, I did not make the summer schedule, which I'm bummed about. Doing the show every week is part of my routine, and if I don't have that, then I kind of feel... like I don't have an anchor or a purpose somehow. So I have no control over these things, and hopefully this will just be a temporary hiatus from doing the show, from the summer schedule, and maybe I'll get some fill-ins. Who knows what'll happen, but Ken, in his infinite wisdom, has decided to sideline me, at least for the summer schedule, so whatever. Okay, we'll just deal with it. Let's enjoy the time that we have together. I have this show and then the next show to do, and I'm gonna miss doing the show every week for sure, and I'll miss interacting with you, the listener, which is the other fun part of doing the show. I don't know. I have a ton of work to do, and I have like 4 weddings to go to this summer, and I have all this stuff to do, so maybe it's probably good that I'm taking a break, because I am feeling pretty exhausted. And I took a lot of shows off this last schedule just because doing the show, I want to do good ones, and I'm not just going to come in here and just do this dumb fill-in show where I, just play random music and don't have anything to say about it, or don't, edit the playlist in the way that I want. So that was part of the reason I took so many shows off, is my OCD about doing the show. So I was saddened to hear about the death of Sonny Rollins this past week, and I can't think of a more sincere and steadfast and just consummate artist, somebody just completely dedicated to their craft. And I have a little Sonny Rollins tribute coming up in the next hour, or the next part of this hour. And I'm going to play from a longer piece of sort of live improvisational jazz he did in 1963 with Don Cherry and the band and a bunch of other heavy hitters on the album Our Man in Jazz, which is my favorite Sonny Rollins, one of my favorite Sonny Rollins recordings. And I just think it's a long track, and so it's sort of indulgent that I'm going to play it. But I thought, I don't have much time left to get all this stuff in, so we might as well hear it, and something you probably would rarely hear on the radio. So, Sonny Rollins, really sad about his passing. And he's kind of one of the last, like, the word losing all the great ones. Pharoah, they're all kind of going. Milford Graves in the last couple of years. So just some really amazing players we've lost. So what did I play in that set? I started off with a little snippet from James Baldwin, about the, racist moral monsters that seem to have control. That was from his, there's been a million documentaries where they cut up snippets of him talking, so that was from one of them. I'm not exactly sure which. Deval Timothy, who is a amazing pianist, or no, Deval Timothy, yeah, Deval Timothy, who's an amazing pianist with producer Carlos Nino after that, the sort of self-released collaboration called Rain Music. We heard a track called Loopy. I'm a huge fan of both of them. We heard a sort of sound collage of maritime field recordings called Maritime Encounters by Natalie Beredzi after that. She is an Athens-based

0: composer, and I think this album is mostly sort of collages of different sort of industrial field recordings, you know, so all different things. That one particularly was a maritime mashup of sounds. The Hamburg-based ambient pop group Love Songs after that, from this cassette that came out a few years ago on Phase Group. Passive Progressive is the name of the track. We heard a track called Tarum Wheeler. Something from this Gaza is a Moral Compass fundraiser cassette put out by Beacon Sound. A track by Raz Messinai, who is a New York City-based composer, very prolific. Ibrahim's String was the name of the track. The long-running Belgium project, Replica... Inner City, Replica of Blue was the name of the track. This is a new digital release called Plays Pope Smoke. And I finished up with a sort of, I don't know, symbolic track, album called A Decent Run, which is, you know, if I never do another show again, at least I had a decent run. That's sort of the thing. Tom Raworth, Giancarlo Nino, and Locatelli Pipeline doing a track called Poetry. It's a very interesting album out on the French imprint We Insist, and that was everything you heard in that set. So I have a little frog in my throat. I don't know what's going on with my voice, but we'll forge ahead. I want to play this amazing Sonny Rollins track, so stay tuned for that next.
1: You know, when I play, I try not to think about anything. I try to leave my mind blank so that when I'm on the stage, I'm not thinking. I'm letting the music come to me. And I study my music before I go on the stage and know what I'm going to play, but then I forget it. Once I walk on the stage, I forget everything. Then I just let the music come to me. I don't go to the music. Then the music comes to me.

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You just heard just an amazing display of creativity and improvisation recorded live at the Village Gate in 1962. Bob Crenshaw on bass, Don Cherry on cornet, Sonny Rollins on tenor saxophone. I mean, that just happened. You know what I mean? Like that. Those improvisations just happened, and that blows my mind. I don't know. There's a lot of chatter online about maybe renaming the Williamsburg Bridge the Sonny Rollins Bridge. And well, if somebody hands me that petition, I will definitely, sign it. There's just a few artists in the world who I feel like were so uncompromising, and they just made the music they wanted to make. They didn't care about the audience. They didn't care about the record labels, and they were, pretty revered because of that authenticity. I think of Sonny Rollins is definitely in that camp, and just what a giant, if you listen to that and you say to yourself, well, I still don't like jazz, well then, I don't know. You're just not my kind of cat, I guess. I don't know. I just don't get how anyone couldn't think that that was completely amazing. All right. So that was basically just one track in there. And then Sonny Rollins just talking about, forgetting everything he knows before he plays. The Zen of Jazz. I have more Sonny Rollins tracks, but I think I'm going to pivot right now and play some other kinds of music. If you're not into jazz, I can't just take over the whole show with it. So, let's just forge ahead, shall we?

0: I never believed in LSD, but I understood the power of it. It was more than the Holy Ghost and more than Jesus and even more than the federal government. Yeah, it was a powerful source. A little bit like witchcraft, maybe.
1: It's been around forever. But you have to move out of a consciousness to be able to see beyond the doorway of the cave. And that's nothing new about that. But the fact that there could be a pill, a little tiny thing, that could give everybody that experience without spending 30 years in a monastery...

I'm almost out of here, but I want to back announce all this stuff that I played for you. There's a lot of it. I should take mic breaks more frequently. It's one of the trademarks of my show, is letting the last hour just sort of flow. So, where did I start here? Okay, I started with this little soundbite from Hunter Thompson from this Ken Kesey documentary called Tripping, talking about LSD. And then we heard this German sort of noise thing, I think it's German, called Battlestand Niedig. Musta Exemplar is the name of the album. It's out on Elliptic Media. It's very interesting. Ambient sort of ethereal sounds by Tamagushu Nakamura and David Cordero from this album called Aware, out on Home Normal Records. Very just beautiful and kind of serene music. Plastov, this is this project out of Colorado, this new album. I guess this was made with sort of a PlayStation 2 MTV music generator, something. It's like he found glitches in the sort of software and made this weird sort of electronic music with it. The guy that's behind this project, whose name escapes me, I'm sorry. Ruse Garden is the name of the album. It's Pappas Cloud was the name of the track. Something new from Jay and the Woolen Stars after that, from a new album called Puff. We heard Hard Heels on a Hardwood Floor. Beautiful minimalist drones from composer Kyle Iyer Clyde, who's done some pretty amazing live performances here on WFMU, but she took a long, I hadn't heard from her for a long time, but this new album called The Sound Outside is just a very minimal, masterful thing. We heard a track called Scored in the style of Forrest Bess, who's a painter. Trigger Object after that. This is a funny title for this album. Choking on a Crunchwrap Supreme as the World Burns. Aren't we all really doing that? Nelson's Dissonant Whisper was the name of the track. Another track from Aaron Moore and Terry Mueller from the Today's Yesterday's Tomorrow, The Lost Interstellar Tourist. A long, sprawling guitar piece by Tom Carter. Dark Sky Blues. Kraus, the artist known as Kraust from New Zealand. We heard a track called guitar glitch called Royal Princess off his 2011 album Faster Than the Speed of Time, and behind me the sounds of Lucy Valentine, who's a British guitarist who makes sort of, this is a more ambient record though, I don't know if there's any guitar involved, but I love it. It's out on the Crystal Cabinet. It's called Vault of Heaven. That was everything you heard in that set. So next week I'm gonna be sort of paying homage to some of the people that made the show special, some of the people that appeared live on the show, and some of the poets that contributed their spoken word pieces to the show, because we only have one show left, so I just wanted to look back and all the amazing people that have helped make the show great the last few years, and I will try to celebrate everything that's happened here live on the air in the last 4 years before I take my summer sabbatical. Let's hope it's just a sabbatical. So you've been listening to Blurred and Obscured on WFMU East Orange, WMFU Mount Hope in New York City and Rockland County at 91.9 FM and online at WFMU.org. I'll see you next week for the last one. Stay tuned for Clowntronics. Bye.

love, but sometimes really.

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This is Wait with an H. Collaboration between More Ease and Wendy Eisenberg. This track is Jules et Jem, that features Jules Reedy from Icarus in Training, released this year. Right before that, Cucina Povera with Carpaziani from Tuca, released in 2022 on Infinite Grayscale. That followed F.S. Bloom with Glocken from Valenformen, released this year on Lighter. Inca Ore before that with Wedding Day from Birthday of Bless You from 2008. Before that was Ignatz on a Different Scale from I Don't Know, new release on By the Bluest of Seas this year. Then before that, Liz Christine, Rain from Sweet Mellow Cat, that's from 2012. And the set started with Chihei Hatakeyama, a new track. A track from a new release, Unconsciousness Silence, that I put that in wrong in a playlist. But the track is Unconsciousness Silence 3. It came out on Constellation Tatsu. Here, as usual, on an early Monday morning or Sunday evening, Sunday night, however you want to conceptualize it. And I'll be here until 3 a.m. Eastern. And I will be staying on for the duration of the summer schedule that starts. It starts next week. I mean, next week is the last Sunday of the current schedule, so I'll just stay in this exact same spot until the first week of September, I believe. And I'm excited. Might try some, I don't know if I should try to incorporate some sort of gimmick and just try to separate the seasons or just do the same thing. I don't know. I kind of don't like feel strongly about adding anything on. Theme songs, playlist, weird feature things, I don't know. For now, it'll be kind of, the same vibe, however you would describe it. Anyway, that's all I have for now.

Let's go.

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Stimmt.

you're listening to Clowntronics on WFMU. We're almost in the middle of the second hour of this program, which is on every week, Sunday nights, Sunday midnights into Monday through AMs. And going on into the summer until early September. You're currently listening to Anthony Colonico Whispers from Spacious Heart, which just came out on Music from Memory. And before that, Employee with E-commerce from Hold Music Volume 1 came out in 2020, and I was really obsessed with it back then and wanted to revisit it because it just popped into my mind randomly again recently. Before that, Rowdy with Tiny Frozen Tears from Release to Grip on Outcome came out on Super Utu in 2025. That followed Le Cyclade with Park Fu from Glicka, released on High Scores in 2024. Before that, May Honeycomb with Drone from the new Clairvoyant Dimensions from this year. Before that, another new release, a track from Charmaine Lee, Mobius, off of Tulpa, came out on Co Records late last year, and that covers everything you've heard since the last break. You can see the rest of the playlist on WFMU.org. Thanks for listening so far.

Maybe it's time to go over a little bit, or a lot, on what you heard, but kind of quickly, because I don't want to take too long. 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This is Lo Kinder with I Don't Really, from Chlorophyton, from the 19, before that, Force Luck, Pull Music, Meet and Grief from The Extra Mile, The Blow, before that, with The Big U from Paper Television, from 2006, and that followed Hikashu, track from a new album, I'm Not Quite the Same, Telepathic Field, and the track was Koala-like Telekinesis. That's what both of the titles translate to. Came out last year. And followed Funky Can with Night and D from the self-titled released on Tax Free Records. Before that, Matt Elliott Gooden with James from Espresso Quiet, released on Shimmering Moods in 2022. Before that was Komachida and The Glory with Finland from Donika Naru from 1995. Followed Push Button Pleasure with Vegetable Tempura. Fun title to me, from The Last Dissonance from 2012. Ukukut and Marin were before that with Dream Boy from Suggestive, issued on People's Potential Unlimited in 2014. Before that, Mensa with Happy to See the Sunrise Again from Paradise as a Frequency, released as a single in 2024, or reissued as a single, rather. And that covers everything you heard, probably since the around the top of the hour or so. Thanks for listening so far. Here for another hour with more.

Yeah.

and knowing you, got to pay my dues. Gotta do it your way, not the way I choose. But I could get that hunger.

This is Lily Orc with Waldberswick Breaks from Hydrology. For this were Lisa Pulsatia and Vian Lee with Rolling In from the Unseen Society of Micro Creatures, released in 2024 on Sound as Language. That followed Derek White, PLKSKPP from the 3, self-released this year, new release. Before that, Pyramids of Space with What's What from Adam. From Adam. from 2019. It followed another track from Inca Ore from the same album, Birthday of Bless You, Lady Days, from 2008. That came after on the Ifness Cuve Convo from U Udios 4, released in 2020. Before that, El Garon Weekend Playback from Confidential from 1986. Followed Candle Tribe Hunger from Nothing But a Feeling. Was reissued on Numero Group and originally from 1987. Before that, another reissue, Officer with Manifest from Dead Right on Clan Gallery. And before that, for a solid 23-ish minutes, you heard Nocturnal Emissions, Hubcaps and Fruit from Glossolalia, from 1994. That started off the hour, and we're just about 4 minutes away from the end of the program. This has been Clontronics on WFMU East Orange. Clearing my throat. 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Thank you for listening all the way through or part way through, for saying hi in the chat. If you want to see the whole playlist, it's on the website, and I will stay regularly on these airwaves throughout the summer, at the very least, in this slot. That is currently certain. Stick around after this for Curated Chaos, and stay tuned into WFMU forever.

point. But that being said, I missed being here, but now I'm back. So, yeah, let me tell you what I played. First off, we had Hellhound, with the track By Sea from the album Here in the Valley. Found that in the studio library today. After that, we had the Teddy Bears and Iggy Pop with Punk Rocker, classic song. I kind of forgot about it, but I have a retail job where we play a lot of bad music all day. But we do have access to Pandora, which, if you put on anything vaguely alternative, this song is in there. So, I've been hearing it a lot recently, and I was like, this is more fun of a song than I remember. After that was Seco with When I Say You Say. Then we had Swell Foop with Time, new record Don't Dare Me. And I played two Lovelock songs, which were MOTH and Gaia. Then two Colin Miller songs, which were Thunder Road and Cadillac, both off of the record Losing. Very much into both those songs right now. And then you just heard Blondshell's brand new single, Heart Has to Work So Hard, which on first listen I didn't love, but I have come around to. But yeah, that's everything I've played so far and your ears have heard. In other news, I would imagine many of you have seen the new FMU schedule for the summer, which I'm not on, which was a personal choice, mostly because I haven't been home in a long time, so I gotta go to California, and why be on the schedule if I'm gonna have a bunch of fill-ins? Not worth anybody's time. So, and 3 to 6 a.m. will do it to you guys. Do it long enough, your sleep schedule's gonna get a little funny, so need a little time off, even if it's sad, but I always seem to make my way back, even when I think I'm not planning on it. But I hope, that being said, I hope to be back in the fall. So next week will be my last show. That will be the last show of the current schedule. Right after me, Wake will kick off the summer schedule, so that's kind of fun. Like being the last one. But yeah, I say we get back to music. Enough yapping. Next up, I'm gonna play Victory Land.

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All right, you just heard Victory Land's No Cameras off of My Heart is a Room with No Cameras in It. After that, I had Henry Solomon and Ali Kelly with Menthol. Followed by Greg Mendez with No Evil from his record Beautyland. Then I played two songs from Julie, which were Flutter and Skipping Tiles. Then we had Fat and Evil Children with I'm Not Going Down, followed by Acetones, Things Are Gonna Be Alright. And we had Mouse of Tui with Mike and Melissa, and then Smog's Teenage Spaceship. Played Julie tonight because I actually just came from a show. If any locals heard of it, the Knockdown Center did a 2-day sort of festival thing this weekend. And I went today to see the Drop 19s, which were great. One of my favorite bands, which if you listen to my show, you might know. They are getting A Body of Water, and then Jesus and the Mary Chain was the headliner. It was a really cool show. Really cool space. The sound was pretty rough, though, which was kind of a bummer, but the experience was, you know, worth it. Even with some crappy sound. But yeah. I'm probably going to play some of their songs because I just heard them all and it was so much fun. So, that's that. It's already 4 a.m. I'm nodding off a little bit, but not quite. So, let's keep the party rolling with what am I going to play next? Pennybox Racecourse.

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You just heard an hour of music, so let me recap what I played for you. We had Race Course with Pennybox off of July, December. After that, Swap Meet with Collision off of Oxalis. Then we had two Drop 19 songs, Moses Brown from National Coma and Tarantula from Hardlight. Tarantula is one of my all-time favorite songs, and I really did not expect them to play it at the show tonight I went to, so I was very excited when they did. After that, I played Cashier, Fear of the Past, followed by Rhett Madison, 11 Wednesdays. Then we had quadruple header of four They Are Getting a Body of Water songs, which were R.L. Stine from Lotto, their most recent record, Jadakiss from Gestures Ben, 8 Ball from Destiny XL, and Charter Spec, which is a song they made with Horse Jumper of Love that just came out a week or two ago. After that, I played Backyard Daughter with Places, Lola Blue, Heartbeat, Ivy, Never Do That Again, Dad Sports, Take Your Time, Mildred's Fence Line, and most recently, Linus Hablot with Say Yes. So, I forgot a song. Last song you heard was James Eichmann with 4 a.m. Alright, well it's not 4 a.m., but it is 5:05 a.m., which means we got 55 minutes left tonight of the second to last curated chaos of this WFMU current schedule. But yeah, that means my time is limited for real now, so let's get back to the music. This is Rodeo, Discovery Zone, and John Moods.

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And you've been listening to me, Zoe Beatrice, and my show, Curated Chaos. So before I go tonight, I'll tell you what I played. I played Discovery Zone's Rodeo, followed by Sadie's Wash, Sorsha Richardson with Grenadine, Madeline Kenny with Summer Quarter, Why Bonnie's Nowhere LA, Esme Emerson, Show You, Unflirts, brand new single Next to You, Natalie Wild Goose with Nobody on the Path, Ruby Plume with Pin Drop from brand new record Spinstress. Then we had Ariella with Call Me Your Angel, Mojave 3, Bringing Me Home, Close By, Two Knocks, Sesame Girls Superstar, Mini Trees, Cracks in the Pavement, Somo, Anything, and I just played Jesus and the Mary Chain, Just Like Honey. I have one more show before I disappear, but until then, it's been a good night. Came straight from a concert here, did my show, played you guys some good tunes, but as always, time for me to go to bed and you to start your day. So excited and sad that next week will be the last one for a while, but get ready, I'm sure it'll be good.

Good morning, everybody. It's Clay Pigeon. It's Wake and Bake. It's WFMU in Jersey City, New Jersey. And it's Jeremy as my associate producer this morning. Thanks, Jeremy, for being there. I'm sure the Lady B's not even up yet on this marvelous Monday. But soon enough she will be to make your oatmeal and your orange juice and your wheat toast. Ah, Jeremy. It's June. June is busting out all over. I was walking to work this morning and it occurred to me, hey, Clay, it's June. And there was still just that little chill in the air. But then I thought back on the days of my lives and the Junes of my lives. And there's a coolness to June that we accept and know won't last forever. Soon enough, the dog days will be upon us and the mosquitoes and the heat. How have your mosquitoes been so far? They haven't bothered me too much, but they get cursed and younger. They hold on my tired old ankles. I hope you had a nice weekend. I look at the ACU, I see you're glistening around the world in Brussels, Belgium. Closer to home, Boston. On home to Bed-Stuy, Brooklyn, as we check your weather. Look at your weather now, darling. Partly sunny, high of 75 today. Just that hint of north wind to keep you honest. Tonight, mostly clear, a low of 54. You're safe indoors. Tuesday, sunshine, 77. It gets better, but I'm not telling. Hold on now, 629, spelled surf, turf, and stars. Old Japan, clouds, 56. You're in our mix. Sayreville, overcast, 59. You're looking fine. Jersey City, partly cloudy, 60 degrees, if you please. Oh, my mind is going through them changes. Buddy Miles, Omaha, Nebraska, getting it on, Wake and Bake, with a Pigeon You blister. Oh,

Who's so good, Buddy Miles, at them changes? He did that with Hendrix and the band of Gypsies. That's his electric flag-ish kind of thing. 620, right on the money. Marvelous Money with a Pigeon, you glister. This is new Surf Trash on Wave.

New pornographers, if you can't see my mirrors, 826 and a half, surf turf just around the corner. These are the birds. The world turns all around.

0: of that prime jangle. Birds. The world turns all around her. On Wake and Bake, sneaking up on 6:29 of this marvelous Monday of your life, this June of your life. It's June, everybody. The psychological start of summer. Right, let's go ahead and do Surf, Turf, and Stars. Somebody said it's the first day of meteorological summer today. Well, today at Domino Park along the East River, just north of the Williamsburg Bridge in Brooklyn, the next high tide rolls in this morning at 10:14, and the low tide follows this afternoon at 3:58. Some of the birds recently observed along the Brooklyn waterfront include a Mississippi kite. Hey, there's a pair of Caspian terns, and look at that, what they call a stand. A stand of glossy ibises. 99% illumination. Did you see that full moon over the weekend?
1: Whoa.
0: Now we have 99% illumination. Starting its downhill trek, waning gibbous, set earlier this morning at 5:52, rising again tonight, 10:04. Immediately after sunset tonight, watch for Mercury, Venus, and Jupiter in the western sky. And then early tomorrow morning, right before sunrise, while the moon is descending in the west. Over in the east, Mars and Saturn will be taking their positions just above the glowing horizon. It's this Harrington Harbor high out of Canada that's affecting us so much. Partly sunny today, a high of 75. You'll be glad you're alive, light northerlies. Tonight, mostly clear, a low of 54. Light southeasterlies. Tomorrow, sunshine, 77. Nice, right? But it gets better. Wednesday, sunny, 82. Thursday, we're almost downright hot, 86 under blue skies. 108 Rio Grande Village, Texas yesterday, the nation's top spot, 22. In Angel Fire, New Mexico, by Bill Larson's Texaco, the nation's low. Eastern Montana, Dakotas, south to Texas and Oklahoma, thunderstorms. Through midweek, you're going to get soaked. Rossville, SI, right now 60 and overcast. It won't last, Rossville. Picatinny Arsenal, cloudy, double nickels. Jersey City, partly cloudy, 60 degrees right now. As music returns with 800 Cherries.

Spaceman 3, take me to the other side on Wake and Bake. You guys like that? I'd like to know what you like out there. I'd like to see your reactions to the music. It makes it fun for me. 6:45 on this marvelous Monday. It's good to be back with you. Hope everybody had a nice weekend. Got to do some fun stuff. I see a glisten out there in Western Australia this morning. I love seeing that. All that way around the world, tuned in to us here in Jersey City. Closer to home, Red said, I just saw the biggest raccoon outside of the Taco Bell. Bringing it on home, Red. The excitement of seeing a large raccoon. On a serious note, some people don't feel safe at home, but a terrible feeling. You're not alone. 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

medium. Hungry, so angry, hangry, on Wake. It's about 7 in front of 7. You know that's got to be lucky, right? Yeah, it is. Let's hear some new Hobnobs right about now. Check this out, new Hobnobs. This track's called Easier Listening. Good morning, my friend. I'm glad you're

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Just moments away, taking us there. 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

0: Vanessa Briscoe, hey, pylining crazy, crazy on Wake and Bake. Happy birthday, dear Craig. Happy birthday, baby, to you. It's Craig's birthday, and he gets pixie. And all our birthday people get pixie today to help with life's difficulties and peaks and valleys. Craig, happy birthday to you. Let's go ahead and do our news now. Hell yeah, man, take us down.
1: Hell yeah!
0: Heck yeah. Say, chug-a-da-da. Little rust on the truck. Hey, kids, smoking isn't cool. Statistically speaking, according to new stats from the CDC, cigarette smoking among American adults has fallen to an all-time low. That's good news. Just 1 in 11 adults are about 9% now report smoking regularly. That's amazing. To put that in perspective, smoking rates were over 40% back in the mid-1960s. According to the AP, experts credit everything from public health campaigns to cigarette taxes to smoking bans and rising tobacco prices. Turns out paying $15 for a pack is a pretty effective deterrent. Maybe more in the city, huh? Do eyelashes in your eye drive you crazy? Then you won't stand a chance against this 50-year-old man from Russia who was walking around with a whole tree branch in his eye socket for months. According to Oddity Central, the man was trimming maple branches without protective eyewear when a piece of wood flew straight into his eye socket. Rather than seeking medical attention, he spent several months assuming the occasional pain was just minor irritation. Eventually, the discomfort became unbearable, and doctors discovered a 12-centimeter-long wood fragment lodged in his face, which they removed through his nose. The man is recovering now, but let this be a lesson to all of us. If you don't want a giant face splitter, wear those goggles. Goggles, karate man. New Yorkers are used to seeing rats emerge from the sewer system, but a group of grown men? Well, that's a little less common. Residents of Gravesend, Brooklyn were startled when several dudes climbed out of a sewer grate around 2 in the morning. According to the Daily Mail, the men emerged covered in grime, stripped off filthy outer layers of clothing, and casually hung around the area afterward. Hours later, the NYPD stopped by to investigate, but nobody seems entirely sure what the men were doing underground in the first place. Officials emphasized that people should not be crawling through sewers, obviously. Partly sunny, 75 today, light northerly winds, 54 tonight, 77 on Tuesday. Wednesday, sunny, 82 by Thursday. Heck, we'll be up to 86 degrees. I don't see any rain in this forecast. Brighton Beach, Brooklyn, 60 and cloudy, always a touch rowdy. Lake of Patcong, 59 and overcast. It won't last LH. Jersey City, partly cloudy, 60. Just a dream as Bill Bixby. Oh, let's hear some Isley Brothers because we got work to do, everybody. It's Monday. Stick with the Wake family. We'll get through it together. Strength in numbers. FMU, let's go.

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Exploding Plastic Magasco up next. Zoe's Meditation this morning, our one-hit wonder, Gary Bucci, Today in History, all before we turn things over to Joe at 9. This is Man, Woman, Chainsaw, new called Nosedive, Wake and Bake.

0: feel a little OCD. Joe's entered the room. And he's left the door slightly ajar. He's sliding back now, sensing my discomfort. The first of his two Danny slams has just occurred. I'm crazy, Joe. I'm half crazy. This is Man, Woman, Chainsaw. They don't write them like they used to. Nosedive on Wake and Bake.
1: Exploded.
2: Plastic.
1: Magasco.
0: Tight ship today, Joe. Did you notice that? Bing, bing, bang.
3: Bing, bang, boom. Appreciate that.
0: Every Monday, I don't know what it is. You try to realign. You try to get back with the program.
3: Sure.
0: But then you stray, you stray. You don't stray, do you? Well, you don't have to.
3: I don't have to worry about straying.
0: I'm a strayer.
3: Stray all over the place.
0: Abby's Gourmet Coffee House. What a great t-shirt. Where is that?
3: Oh, it doesn't exist anymore. It used to be in my hometown.
0: Of?
3: Hazleton, PA.
0: Hazleton, PA.
3: Yeah.
0: Do you love your hometown?
3: No.
0: You work with me, Joe. It's a family show.
3: I love my hometown. I love where I'm from.
0: You do, Hazleton?
3: I don't, but that's okay.
0: Did you go to high school there?
3: I did. I my first 17 years were spent there.
0: What was the name of the team?
3: The Mountaineers.
0: The Hazleton Mountaineers.
3: Yeah, it's on top of a mountain, you see.
0: Wow, you grew up in the mountains.
3: I did. I grew up in the mountains.
0: Of New Jersey.
3: Of Pennsylvania.
0: Yeah, but there are mountains in New Jersey, I found.
3: I think there are mountains in most states.
0: Kittatinny Mountains or something like that.
3: Yep.
0: Oh, man. What do you got, Joe?
3: I brought a track that I originally heard many years ago on the Rob Weisberg program. Rob hosts a great show on WFMU every Saturday night at 6 o'clock called Trans-Pacific Sound Paradise. And years ago, he played this song, and I was really struck by it. It's a group from Lebanon, from Beirut, actually, called The Cedars. And back in 1968, this record came out by them. The Cedars, C-E-D-A-R-S.
0: It is.
3: Although sometimes they are known as S-E-A-D-E-R-S.
0: Because there's a Seder thing. I'm a Presbyterian, I don't know.
3: Oh, no, I don't think it refers to that. It refers to, like, the cedar tree.
0: Right, right.
3: Or being by the seaside.
0: The smell of a cedar chest.
3: Yeah. Anyway, they recorded this song called For Your Information, and Decca Records in London gave them a contract, and they came over. They were kind of known as the Beatles of Lebanon.
0: Wow.
3: And the actual Beatles, at least George and Paul, saw them play in London.
0: Really?
3: Yeah, and they were playing some exotic instruments, so they might have gotten some ideas from
0: that.
3: How
0: exciting for those guys, too.
3: Back in 1968. So, yeah, but unfortunately the single was not a hit. I feel like it's a hit. When you hear it, maybe your listeners will enjoy it. But, yeah, they recorded a couple more singles, and then they were sent packing back to Lebanon.
0: But they got further than most bands do.
3: Like any other band in Lebanon had never been that successful, so yes.
0: Moths don't like cedar.
3: Really?
0: I think that's why things are kept in cedar chests.
3: Cedar chips. Cedar chests.
0: You got cedar chips? Spread them about the lawn?
3: I don't think they like those mothballs either.
0: Well, pests don't like bobcat tinkle. If you
3: Is that right?
0: Dehydrated, you put it in your garden, around your bed, keeps away
3: rabbits. I have to get some...
0: Give me a dainty slab.
3: Okay.
0: And let's go into this Lebanese Beatles like there's no tomorrow. Here we go, Joe. I love you.

Dead Moon, not the only one you know. We love Dead Moon here at Wake and Bake. 728, almost 729. Here's Angelique Kidjo.

0: Well, that was a fast fader right there, Shuggy Otis, on Waking Babe. Ice Cold Daydream. There's so much stuff coming up at Monty Hall real quick here. I just want to alert you, WFMU Film Night, Sunday, June 7th, Mr. Nobody against Putin. As Russia launches its full-scale invasion of Ukraine, primary schools across Russia are transformed into recruitment stages for the war, facing the ethical dilemma of working in a system defined by propaganda and violence. A brave teacher films what's really happening in his own school, Mr. Nobody against Putin. 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Tickets available at WFMU.org. It's an afternoon thing, too. Doors at 3:30, show at 4 p.m. Other things coming up Sunday, June 14th. Toddaphonic Todd presents Peter Asher, Everywhere Man. Extraordinary film. Trivia Night with Joe McGaskill and I. That's Friday, June 19th. I hope you come out for that. That's going to be a stone gas. Again, Friday, June 19th, come out and hang out with Joe and I and do Trivia Night. Then we've got our Cats Are All Right Cat Adoption Party, Saturday, June 20th. 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
1: Good morning, dear listeners. Zoe here with a meditation by Susan Piver, a Buddhist teacher. Begin by offering loving kindness to yourself in your ordinary form. This is the you that you see in the mirror. Next, imagine yourself as a beloved. See yourself through the eyes of love and offer loving kindness to this version of yourself. No matter how puny you may feel right now, there are still parts of you that you simply love. See this. Next, see yourself as your most important teacher. There is a part of you that is wise and intuitive. Offer this you loving kindness. Move on to the view of yourself as a stranger. There are parts of you that you just can't see, parts that are shrouded and mysterious. Offer loving kindness to this stranger that is you. After this, bring to mind yourself as an enemy. This does not mean what you dislike about yourself. It refers to the part of you that is most fragile and wounded, and therefore acts in ways that create chaos for you and those in your life. See yourself as this person who is laboring under great confusion. Offer loving kindness to this version of yourself. Finally, bring all of these fascinating, beautiful, difficult pieces together and offer loving kindness to all of you. Wishing deep peace and loving kindness to you on your journey today and beyond. Dear Glenn.

that shopping and wind up on Wake and Bake. Wake up, everybody. It's Marvelous Monday. It's not always easy to get back in the swing, I know it. But we do it together here at the Wake family. Our one-hit wonder coming up. News at the top of the hour and our Artist of the Week reveal. That's exciting. Who shall it be? Here's Terry Reed. Speak now or forever hold your peace. Wake and Bake.

0: Terry Reid. Oh, the influence to Cheap Trick a lot. I think they covered that song. Speak Now or Forever Hold Your Peace, the great Terry Reid on Wake and Bake. 10 minutes in front of, 8 o'clock. It's time for our One Hit Wonder.
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0: We love One Hit Wonders. Today, we hear the Divinyls' I Touch Myself, a landmark release for its raw, unapologetic focus on female libido and empowerment. It was co-written by band leaders Chrissy Amphlett and Mark McKenty, alongside hitmakers Billy Steinberg and Tom Kelly. Because I Touch Myself was their only song to crack the top 40 in Western international markets, global audiences categorized them strictly alongside other one-hit wonders. However, this label ignores a highly decorated 15-year career. I'm reading from allmusic.com. Lead singer Chrissy Amphlett was widely celebrated as a fierce trailblazer for women in rock music, known for her intense, commanding stage presence. Sadly, she passed away in 2013, complications related to breast cancer and multiple sclerosis. Following Chrissy's death, her family and the Cancer Council NSW transformed her signature hit into the I Touch Myself Project. The campaign repurposes the song as a global anthem to remind women to check their breast health. Let's hear this great track. Our one-hit wonder from the Divinyls, 1990, I Touch Myself. Wake and Bake.

So 725. Yan. Y-A-N. No yawning this morning. Good morning, everybody. Almost 8 o'clock, can you believe it? 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Here's

0: Feeble Little Horse is the name of the artist, and Dior is the song. Feeble Little Horse, sound good this morning. Send that out to Bernardo Glista down in Argentina. How about that? And Woody's way over in Melbourne, Australia, bringing it on home here to Jersey City. Let's go ahead and do our news. Flute Man. Takatata! I shall bring you good luck when you talk to talk, laddie. Robots are just like us. Or at least that was the argument made at a fashion show hosted by Galaxy Corporation in Seoul, which tackled one of humanity's most important questions. Should humanoid robots wear clothes? The answer from organizers was a resounding yes. According to Yahoo, the fashion show featured pairs of human and robot models side by side wearing matching sets of the same couture. The company's CEO said the inspiration behind the show was simple. We realized that robots, too, need to wear clothes. So what side do you stand on in this new age debate? Do you prefer your robots a little more modest or au naturel? How much does peace and equality cost? In Japan, apparently about 100 yen, or roughly 63 cents. According to Sora News 24 at this hour, a mysterious vending machine in Oyama City made news by offering unusual items like peace and equality and angels and devils alongside more traditional snacks and drinks, your Funyuns and team. Curious reporters decided to make a purchase. The results, peace and equality, turned out to be a toy car and five plastic coins, while angels and devils was simply a rice cracker. Maybe there's a profound philosophical message hidden in those items, or maybe somebody figured out the world's most creative way to sell their junk. One more story. Stand by, Glister, please. Ever wanted to buy your own slice of hell? No? Well, according to WXYZ Detroit, a 7-acre property in the town of Hell, Michigan, has officially hit the market after operating as a devilish detour for tourists for nearly 30 years. The town's mayor, John Colone, is ready to hang up his hat as the almighty ruler of hell and pass on the responsibility of raising hell to the next generation. The property comes complete with several tourist favorites, like an ice cream shop called the Crematorium and a wedding chapel which couples flock to start their marriage off on the right foot in hell.
1: Hell yeah!
0: Heck yeah. That's your news, everybody, at 8:07, sneaking up on 8:08. Let's do our Artist of the Week reveal. Let's do it right now. That artist of the week is Per Ubu. Reading from allmusic.com, Final Solution, the A-side of Per Ubu's second self-released single, was recorded in 1975. No one back then was making music that sounded like it, or for that matter, very few bands in Ubu's wake did either. It was essentially the sound of the bleak industrial wasteland that was Cleveland, Ohio in the 70s. Despite the title, Final Solution was never intended to evoke memories of the Holocaust. It was actually Thomas' play on a Sherlock Holmes story called The Final Problem. When some later punk bands employed Nazi imagery for shock value, Ubu dropped the number from their repertoire to avoid any confusion. Let's hear them right now. Our Artist of the Week all week long, Per Ubu, Final Solution, Wake and Bake.

the fabulous sequel from Pere Ubu on Wake. I had to look it up, and David Thomas said it's Pere Ubu, so it's Pere Ubu, our artist of the week, back after the 8:05 news tomorrow. This is Automatic.

0: SWK on our AccuSense sounds like a slicker suicide. I like it. I see what you're saying, SWK. Automatic, a new beginning. This is a new beginning for you, this new week ahead. Make the most of it. Try to keep a positive attitude despite it all. Send that love out into the world, and it will come back to you. Let's check in with Gary and family next. I got Don's omelet down. Another day, another omelet for Don. I've got my hair the way Don likes it. I think I'll just shave it off. No, I'm going to shave it off. No.
1: Morning, hon. Don Jekling. Don Jekling.
0: Don.
1: I have no omelet.
0: It's almost ready, Don.
1: Almost ready.
0: Oh, Don, please don't. Drag the chair.
1: Don't drag the chair. Many marauders need mascot and catcher.
2: Good morning, Mom and Dad.
0: Don't drag the chair, Gary.
1: Let me pull you up a chair, Gary.
0: He does it on purpose.
2: Living rent-free in your head.
1: Oh, Mayor denounces cloggers.
0: There's a clog in the downstairs toilet.
2: He means American folk dancers,
1: Mom. Mayor denounced them.
2: Cloggers.
1: Cloggers.
0: You dumped the rest of the meatloaf in the...
2: I shouldn't have just used
1: you
2: it.
1: You used the doubt. You used it.
0: Stop.
1: Well,
2: I had to go.
1: Now I have to plunge it.
0: I tried to plunge it twice.
2: Now it's overflowing.
1: No, it came up over over the lid.
0: Stop.
2: I tracked it out into the hallway.
1: Look at that. They tracked it all
0: tinkle.
1: The all away from the bathroom.
0: It's only tinkle.
2: It's more than that. Hey,
1: more? No omelet, no mascot or catcher for the mini marauders.
2: I want to be the mascot.
0: Plunge the toilet down. Plunge it, you son.
1: I want you to be the catcher.
2: Catch all those hard-thrown balls.
0: You know he can't catch, Don.
1: A son who can't catch. Perhaps he could learn.
2: I want to be the hinky-doodle.
1: He could learn.
0: He wants to be the hinky-doodle.
2: I want to be the team
1: but
2: mascot.
1: But I want you to be
2: the hinky-doodle.
1: The catcher, Gary.
0: I could sew his little hinky-doodle outfit.
2: Would you,
1: no,
2: Mom?
1: No sewing, no outfit.
0: No fun.
2: No fun.
1: Let me tell you about fun.
0: Oh, yes, by all means, Don. Tell us about fun.
1: I was a sniffer.
2: A sniffer?
0: He sniffed people's armpits.
1: At the right guard plant down the road.
2: You did that, Dad.
0: I just tune out, Gary.
2: I tune him out, too, Mom.
1: The hardships we endured.
0: It doesn't mean I don't love
1: him. Endless hours of work.
2: I know, Mom.
1: Home.
2: I know. Quick.
0: I want to leave him, Gary.
1: In a western
2: I'd miss you, Mom.
1: Clog a toilet.
0: I'd take you Watch. With me.
2: You would?
1: We had no fun.
0: Oh, Don.
2: That toilet, I can smell it.
1: I'll teach you how. Well, I'll teach you how to unclog it. Let's get in there.

Stone Jam, that's what this is. Sly and the Family Stone. I want to take you higher, Glisten. Oh, now we're feeling just fine. It's time to fire up the gremlin this morning. Where are we going to go here? I see it. We're going to head down Ellis Street. It looks like Ellis Street. All the way to Angelina's. Listen to the units!

from In Utero, Nirvana. Very A. People say, Cliff, a little intense for Monday morning. I say, you don't know these glisters. The glisters can take it. A certain ratio. Lucinda, WFMU.

0: Hey, listeners, it's Bucci, and today I have a surprise guest. It's my current wife, Mrs. Bucci. Say hi.
1: Hi.
0: Hey. So we're doing a road trip upstate today. She's kicking back while Bucci takes the wheel.
1: You liar, I'm driving.
0: And today we're doing some antiquing. What kind of antiques are we looking for?
1: We're looking for side tables.
0: Oh, yeah. We have a bunch of side tables. We need more, huh?
1: No.
0: So it's a long...

0: long drive, and so to pass the time, I invented a license plate game called License Plate Palooza.
1: That sounds fun.
0: Yeah. And you want to hear the rules?
1: Okay.
0: Okay, so it's very straightforward. Every plate yields a base score equal to the number of unique alphanumeric characters on it. So, like, ABC 123 equals 6. And then there's bonus multipliers. So, out-of-state foreign plate, 1.5 points. Vanity plate, 2 points. Palindrome plate?
1: Palindrome.
0: That's 3 points. And then we have letters to numbers conversion, right? A equals 1, Z 26. The sum letter, they are added to get a score. So it's like CAB 3 plus 1 plus 2.
1: I don't want to do all
0: that. That equals
1: 6. This is really complicated.
0: And then there's the anagram round. So yes, you spend 10 points to convert any plate into the highest scoring English anagram.
1: What?
0: And then there is rarity bonuses. So like historical plates, that's 25 points. A specialty plate, that's 30 points. A diplomatic, that's very rare, 100 points.
1: What's a diplomatic plate?
0: And then finally, and I had to bake these in later, we have unsportsmanlike behavior penalties. So pretending you saw a car and a license plate that you didn't. Getting mad if someone else is winning by a lot.
1: Okay.
0: Forgetting the rules of the game on purpose. And then
1: it's
0: the game...
1: It's not going to be on purpose. These are really complicated rules.
0: The game ends when one of the players quits and wants to listen to the radio instead. I always push for Bucci, Tuesday, 6 to 7 p.m. Sounds fun?
1: I don't know. Can we just listen to the radio?
0: All right. Let's do it. Until next week, this is Bucci.
1: And this is Bucci.
0: Saying bye,
2: Chi. Bucci. 6 to 7 tomorrow night on the mothership with his present wife there. This is Ezra Collective with Paul Salut. Only love. Hi-ya.

from Whip Smart, Liz Phair and Go West on Wake. I'm almost out of here. Surface Noise with Joe Magasco coming up at the top of the hour. We've got time to cram Today in History and before. I hope you've enjoyed the music this morning. I've enjoyed your company. 6 to 9 a.m., Monday through Friday, this thing called Wake and Bake with me, Clay Pigeon, and you, a Glister. Check this out, the latest from packaging. It's called Always Calling. 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

That soft collar fad on Wake and Bake. That will ease you to the finish line. How about that? Minnie Riperton, Le Fleur, Wake and Bake. Good morning.

0: Maya Rudolph's mom, right? Yeah, Minnie Riperton LeFleur on Wake and Bake. And it's 8:57. That's when we take a look at today in history. Let's do it right now. And say, ha-tuck-a-tuck-a-tuck. Well, it's June 1st, everyone. June is busting out all over out there. It's Flip a Coin Day. Have you done that yet? Well, most of us think a coin flip is perfectly even, a 50-50 split. A massive study of over 350,000 flips revealed that a coin is slightly more likely, about 51% of the time, to land on the same side it started on before the flip. The chance of a coin landing on its edge and staying there is about 1 in 6,000 for an American nickel. June 1st, 1890, the U.S. Census, 62,622,000 of us. Today, 342,537,000. The Doomsday Clock first appears, 1947. Initially set at 7 minutes until midnight, it's currently set at 85 seconds to midnight, the closest it's ever been to symbolic catastrophe. 1971, June 1st, Ed Sullivan's final TV show on CBS. 1875, Ron Woods replaces Mick Taylor as Rolling Stone guitarist. CNN starts on this day, 1980. Roseanne Arnold and Tom Arnold wed again and divorce later, 1991. 2012, Madonna begins her MBNA tour in Tel Aviv, Israel, the first of more than 65 cities she will perform at worldwide.
1: I have a few questions for you. Are you ready to dance? Are you ready to sweat? Are you ready to make some noise? How many people in this crowd have seen Molly?
0: 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Partly sunny, high of 75 today. Should be beautiful. Light north winds. Tonight mostly clear, a low of 54. Tuesday sunshine, a high of 77. Wednesday 82. Thursday 86. It's going to be a nice week ahead. Hailed and sunshine, 65, you're still alive. Seagirt, blue skies, 63, believe you me. Jersey City, 65, and clear as an invisible deer. Thanks, Jeremy, for being my associate producer this morning. Local Liz, you did the news. News production assistant, Jeremiah Venture-McGee, George Surf, Turf, and Star, Doug did the weather, Irene did the PSA. Surface Noise with Joe Magasco is next. I'll catch you guys tomorrow for a terrific Tuesday. Until then, you take care, and always remember...

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Hey everybody, my name is Joe. Joe Magasco. And you're listening to a radio program called Surface Noise. 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Broadcasting out of Jersey City, New Jersey, in the United States of America. Thanks for joining me today on the show. So much bad news that I feel like I needed some positivity this morning. So, although that set wasn't strictly positive, it's about as close as I can get this morning. Anyway, I hope you enjoyed some of those tunes. We heard, closing out that set, Ted Hawkins. I've been on a Ted Hawkins kick lately. Excuse me, that's not even really the song that I meant to play, but it seemed to fit the upbeat mood. The song called Happy Days from a collection called Love You Most of All. More songs from Venice Beach. Ted Hawkins, in case you're not sure who he is, was a busker. He performed on the Venice Beach boardwalk for years. And he was discovered multiple times by various people who heard him sing on the boardwalk and let him record some songs. And one of those times was when the guy who ran Mattel Toys was on the boardwalk, and he heard Ted sing. And he said, "Hey, Ted, I want to pay for studio time for you to record some songs." And Ted was known for performing cover tunes to please the people and make tips on the boardwalk, but the condition that the Mattel guy made was that you can only record your original songs on this session. And Ted happily obliged with one of his own original.

did. And that was one of them, that silver, blue, and gold. And it's not really so positive. I guess it is. My Rainbow is Overdue is the theme of that song. The singer's been forsaken by his love, and is hoping for better things. Oh, I should have played that Kink song, Better Things, to close out the set. That would have been good. Imagine that I did that. We heard from Richie Havens, Ooh Child, his cover of the old Five Stair Steps tune. Came out on his sequel to his big hit album Mixed Bag, called Mixed Bag 2. Came out in 1974. There's some other really interesting things on here, including a really weird soul groovy up-tempo take of Sad-Eyed Lady of the Lowlands by Bob Dylan. Someday I'll play that for you. We heard from a band called Nosy Parker. I want to say they were from the Midwest, but I forget. From 1975, they released their own album, Nosy Parker. And we heard a track from it that's called Leave the Last Day for the Sun, which is actually kind of a bit of a doomy number about the end of the world. but the singer is hoping that as the destruction of the world proceeds apace, there will be one last day just so to enjoy the sun. So it's basically a happy sentiment, I hope. From the Saturday Night Live second season. Saturday Night Live, going back to its very first season, had a lot of great musical guests, and I think Paul Simon was actually one of the very first. But he came back in the second season and had on as his guest Beatle George Harrison. And they did one Simon and Garfunkel tune and one George Harrison tune. And the George Harrison tune was Here Comes the Sun. And that was broadcast in November of 1976. I believe that was the episode of Saturday Night Live that Paul Simon performed his monologue as a turkey, dressed up in a turkey outfit, which is perhaps the zaniest thing that Paul Simon ever did. Anyway, I think that track is interesting because for once Paul Simon is taking the high harmony role that Art Garfunkel usually sings, and doing it very well. Really, really supporting George Harrison's vocal beautifully. Here Comes the Sun. We heard from David Essex with the song from his first album, Rock On. So I think it's his first album from 1973. David Essex, a much bigger star in England than in the U.S. A Rock On of the title track, of course, was a hit here. I know you've heard it. It's full of drenched in echo. And he talks about James Dean. Jimmy Dean, rock on. You've heard that tune. It's a great tune. Anyway, we heard a different song from that same album called Bring In the Sun, which has a lovely imagery about the red curtain in the bedroom letting in a little shaft of light that falls across the face of the woman who's in his bed. Quite lovely. We heard from a guy named Alan Fianch. I think he might be French. Fianch. Fianch French. He was a music producer for TV and radio, what they call a production music guy. And this album came out in 1973 called Good Morning, Sir. He has half of it, and we heard from his half of the album. A track called Good Morning, Dottie. And not Daddy, Dottie. I don't know who Dottie is, but I like the sentiment. That was that lovely little sort of guitar, flute, harpsichord piece we heard. Right after the Kinks opening the show with the song Daylight from their album Preservation Act 1, which came out in 1973. That was, I guess, the first big Ray Davies narrative show. Was the Preservation show. He would go on to do others like soap opera, etc., Schoolboys. But Preservation is has some really good songs on it. I won't say it's all great, and Preservation Act 2 is, in my opinion,

0: opinion, mostly not making it. But at least I would say half to 65-70% of Preservation Act 1 is pretty great Kinks music. And I think Daylight is a wonderful song, so I thought we'd start with that one today. Jimmy Dean.
1: James Dean.
0: Boy, I kind of want to hear that song.
1: James Dean.
0: Okay. And that's what you heard in that first set of music today. Hope you enjoyed some of it, if not all. Coming up on the show today, as always, around halfway through the show, around 10:30, I'll be playing some 45 RPM music for you. Music from a largely abandoned format. There are still people who put out 45s, but certainly a mere sliver compared to what they used to flood the market. 45 single 45 RPM records were the penny of the music industry. So I guess since we don't have pennies anymore, we also don't really have many 45s. But anyway, Single File celebrates this great format for about a half an hour. Play all kinds of tunes on 45. All right, well, let's continue the program with, I think it's time to bring along some Monday morning rock for you. What do you think? We'll see.

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0: From a soundtrack from 1964.
1: Very important movie. It changed my life.
0: Okay, ready?
1: One, two, three, four.

Yes, indeed. Doing the Monday Morning Rock here at WFMU on the Surface Noise program. I say you should go back to Rockville and waste as much time there as you care to. What's a year? That was R.E.M. with Don't Go Back to Rockville. It recorded live at a club date in North Carolina in late 1981. A few years before they got around to actually recording that song. And streamlining it a little bit. Slowing it down. I thought I read somewhere that that's a Bill Berry song. If that's true, I think he should have written more songs for the band. It's a good one. We also heard R.E.M. before that on a radio show with Mike Mills on the vocal. If you were listening last week, we played the original version of The Ballad of Cat Ballou by Nat King Cole and Stubby K. Well, there's the R.E.M. version of The Ballad of Cat Ballou from the Rockline radio show. Rockline was a syndicated music and interview show from the late 80s and into the 90s. I'm not sure how long it lasted. It was the days of syndicated rock radio shows. Rock Over London was a particular favorite. We heard all the new British releases every week. Anyway, Rockline was pretty decent. And that was R.E.M. on Rockline from 1991. I guess Michael Stipe is out getting a coffee. Speaking of which, we heard a song dedicated to Michael Stipe for the singer of R.E.M. by Firehose from their second album, Iffin, from 1987. Ed from Ohio having a great deal of fun there with those R.E.M.-like lyrics. Open the box, close the door, etc., etc. Except you can actually understand the words. So that's the problem with that one. We heard from Drivin' and Cryin' with Kevin Kinney and Drivin' and Cryin' with his tribute song to R.E.M. called R.E.M. It's kind of like one of those high school yearbook things where you string together all the song titles to tell someone in high school what you really think. Select your favorite band and string the song titles together. I don't know, maybe people don't do that anymore, but that used to be a big thing. And that's kind of what he did there. Standing out in the South Central rain, blah, blah, blah, wearing my harbor coat. From an EP called Songs from the Laundromat from 2012. Kevin Kinney and Drivin' and Cryin'. We heard from Pavement from the No Alternative compilation. That was a record put together to by the Red Hot organization to combat AIDS in the early 90s, 1993. And we heard their contribution to that album called Unseen Power of the Picket Fence, which is either a very backhanded tribute to R.E.M. or a very sincere tribute to R.E.M. I'm not sure which. I famously has that line about not liking Time After Time, but the rest of the album is okay. I like the song Time After Time, so I'll have to disagree with Pavement on that one. We started that little mini R.E.M. thing. I don't know why that happened, but it did. That little mini R.E.M. tribute thing with Barbara Morgenstern. She had a record out about 8 years ago that contained the song Michael Stipe, which kind of took him to task for the feeling fine about the end of the world. And she said she's not feeling so fine about it. So take that, Michael Stipe. That version was live in Berlin from December of 2018.
And we heard a bunch of stuff before that, too. The Mekons gave us Waltz from Curse of the Mekons from 1991. Someone mentioned on the comments board that they're having a listening party today, so check that out on Bandcamp. It is June. We heard from the June Brides with No Place Called Home from 1985. Phil Wilson and the June Brides. Brady Only with Weak AC, No TV. Which in a couple weeks, and maybe even the end of this week, I'll be feeling. From their album, A Dream, A Dog. We heard the Cowsills singing about Heather. Heather Says. Heather's a little terror at the school, I guess. From their On My Side album from 1971. The Shams gave us Stuck Here on the Ground. Sue Garner, Amy Rigby. Stuck Here on the Ground from their album Quilt. And up top, Marshall Crenshaw with Monday Morning Rock from 1984. Monday Morning Rock. Seems like an appropriate song to play on this show. And I never have before, so why not? Okay, it is 10:30, and around this time every week I like to play a bunch of 45s on this show. 45 RPM records, greatest format for pop music. So let's hear some, shall we? This is something by the Silvers to start us off.

So, you know, I was really flipped out, you know. She asked me if I'm angry or something. I said, of course I'm angry, man. This isn't high school or anything, you know. So I'm feeling really cavalier. I say, call me, you know, if you want to. Yeah, call me if you want to. So she rang me up and she says, hey, you want to go out?

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Thanks for joining me today here on the radio. We've been listening to some 45 RPM singles for the past half hour or so. Finishing up there with Barracuda, of course, by Heart, a 1977 portrait single. And I never really understood Barracuda's lyrics, so I actually did go and look them up. I didn't even know the line about burning things down to the wick. It's a candle metaphor. But even after having read the lyrics, I'm not sure I understand them, although I understand from reading something else that it's a song about a record company creep who was creeping on the Wilson sisters. So I guess they fished that guy right out of there. Barracuda by Heart. We heard from Bobby Womack, Preacher, from a United Artists 45 from 1973 with Let It Hang Out. I like the way somebody shows up with a synthesizer right towards the end of the record. Like, oh yeah, turn it on. It's a nice touch. Eben Ozen before that, with their big hit A-E-I-O-U, Sometimes Why. I don't know if that was a top 40 hit. I want to say it was. But if it wasn't, it should have been. An Elektra 45 from 1983. Eben Ozen. We heard from Bud Logan singing the melancholy song Lonely as a Seagull in a Wheat Field. An RCA 45 from 1969. I guess we've all been there. The Good Earth. That's a group that featured Jim Dawson, who would go on to some singer-songwritery fame in the early 70s. But I think that's an impressive sounding record, an impressive production. It begins with harps, and the arrangement is crazy. A lot of invention in that single. I Can See a Light. Dyna Voice 45 from 1968. We heard from Baby Washington with Work Out, a Neptune 45 from 1960. Neptune, a label out of Newark, New Jersey. And why did they didn't just call the label Newark? I don't know. But they called it Neptune, which is somewhere in southern Jersey. I've never been to Neptune, New Jersey. But I hear it's nice. We heard from a group called Corniche. They were the people responsible for the theme from Chips. And if you're too young, or maybe too old, to remember Chips, Chips was a TV show about the California Highway Patrol. Yes, Ponch and John, two motorcycle cops, battling crime on the open road. One of the cops, Ponch, was Eric Estrada, and he was quite the sex symbol at the time. And what time is it? 1979. Windsong was the label. We heard from Kyo Sakamoto with the Toshiba Orchestra singing Benkyo no Cha-Cha-Cha, a Capitol 45 from 1963. And we started off that set with the Silvers. Perhaps best known for the song Boogie Fever, they gave us, in this case, the song Cotton Candy. His Girl is as Sweet as. Capitol 45 from 1975. You could do probably a whole set of family bands with kid singers, and the Silvers would be in there. In the vein of the Five Stair Steps, or the Jackson Five, or whoever.
And that's what you heard in that set of music. I hope you enjoyed some of it. Ooh, we got Neptune news. Maybe I have been to Neptune. It's right by right by Asbury Park, which I've been to. So maybe I have been to Neptune and I just didn't know it. I like saying I was in Neptune, or I was at Neptune, or I was near Neptune. It sounds so galactic. I'm not going to make that joke. Okay. Pluto's not a planet anymore, right? So I can't say it's better than being near Pluto. Tonight on Tectonic with Mark Hurst, you can hear Mark talk to the author Ben Recht. That's a cool punk rock name, Ben Recht. He's written a book called The Irrational Decision, which describes how there are important things in life that can't be optimized or computed. The world still needs humans. Oh God, I hope it does. What are they going to do with all of us? That's tonight, 6 p.m. on Tectonic. Tuesday night on Radio Futura with Pedro Futura, you can hear a live set and chat with Mikołaj Kierski, who is a Polish fellow who champions electronic music from Latin America, Africa, and other countries, like the Caribbean, from the Caribbean. And he does a weekly radio show over in Poland and is really, I don't know, spreading the gospel about this kind of music. So Pedro will talk to him about that. Poland's not really the place you would expect to find this kind of music, so it's exciting. Well, let's see, what else do we got going here? Was that it? Can that be it? Yeah, it kind of is. Oh, happy June, by the way. And if you aren't already aware of it, our new summer schedule is out. I mean, it doesn't start until next week, but the new schedule is here. And you can check out where your favorite DJs are on the new summer schedule, which runs from next Monday until, I believe, September 7th. That's off the top of my head. It's also a Monday. And I'm happy to say I'll be here with you this summer. Enjoy being with you here on Monday mornings. So that will continue over these hot months. Wow, Jack Nicholson and Danny DeVito are from Neptune, New Jersey. I didn't know Jack Nicholson was from New Jersey. I think of him... I can mention that. Thank you, Mike in Montreal. I have a trivia night coming up here at Monty Hall. I have to get busy on that very soon. And it's on June 19th at our Monty Hall. And my special guest will be Clay Pigeon. We'll be having some fun. And you can come down and have some fun and play trivia. They told me not to make it so hard, so I'm trying to make it easier. I want everybody to win. But we'll see. Yes, make sure you pay your rent. Today is June 1st. Don't want to have to deal with that nonsense. So take care of that. And while you're at it, call your mom. All right, it is time for some new Willie Nelson, I think. Willie's got a new album out called Dream Chaser. And boy, oh boy, he's on a good streak. Willie's in his 90s. I think he's 93. He's making really good albums. So let's hear a corker from his new one.

0: She was, that is.
1: Drunk as a skunk, yelling. And he started coming at me while I was frying his eggs in the kitchen.
2: Oh, Lord.
1: And the only thing I had to say to me was that cast iron skillet. That white tile ain't so white anymore. And he is face down on the kitchen floor.
2: What?
1: And he ain't moving. And I think he might be dead.
2: Uh-oh.
1: And you're the first person I thought to

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1: Well, you know I'm always here for you, baby.
2: Hypothetically speaking.
1: Poor Carl.

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She swore she'd always love me. God, I wonder if she still feels that way.

face is wet with teardrops as I fumble for my wristwatch. It's 3:30. Once more I was dreaming about the woman who swore she'd die for me. But I did what was right,

Well, he doesn't sound too sure if he did the right thing, does he? It's a Dallas Wayne covering Johnny Paycheck from a great tribute album called Touch My Heart, a tribute to Johnny Paycheck, put together by Robbie Foulkes back in 2004. We heard the Cow Sills again from the same album we heard earlier in the show, but a hardcore country tune by the Cow Sills called Cheatin' On Me from the On My Side album. New music from Thomas Dolbom before that from his album Birds of Paradise gave us King's Landing. George Gurdes from his great album Obituary from 1971 gave us Peas Porridge Hot. Robert Lester Folsom with the Mountain Air Rag, an instrumental from his album If You Wanna Laugh, You Gotta Cry Sometimes, just issued on Anthology Recordings. Tim and Molly O'Brien gave us their version of John Prine's Unwed Fathers from 2002. Dolly Parton, a collection of her early stuff has been just put out. We've seen this stuff before, but it's out again as Early Dolly from 1964, Letter to Heaven. Tom T. Hall from his album Homegrown from 1997 gave us The Legend of the Lady Bear. We heard Hacey Dixie. They got a new record out called Rockgrass Outlaws, and we heard their version of Steve Earle's Carrie Brown. Two songs about disposing of your unwanted spouse. We heard The Chicks with Goodbye Earl from the Fly album, and new music from Willow Avalon with Caitlin Butts with Hypothetically Speaking from her new album Pink Pocket Pistol. Sunday Sharp from her album I'm Having Your Baby from 1975 gave us My Legs Won't Walk Away From You, and all the way back up top, Willie Nelson with I Don't Think I've Cried Today, a Willie co-write from his new album Dream Chaser. And that wraps it up for today. I hope you enjoyed listening to the show. I've enjoyed playing the records for you. WFMU East Orange, WMFU Mount Hope in New York City and Rockland County at 91.9 FM, and online at WFMU.org. I'll see you again next time. Stay tuned for Three Chord Monty with Joe Bielock coming your way next.

0: Welcome to Rock Music Report. This tape will inform you as a parent about the messages and the people in rock music today. It will also give you some constructive ideas for dealing with rock music and your children. Before we proceed, be advised that this tape is for adults. Please listen to the tape yourself before you decide to give it to your children. And now, Rock Music Report.
1: Joe, what's your last name, Joe?
2: 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Be like the insect and lock like...
1: Belock. Belock.
2: B-E-L-O-C-K.
1: Yeah, Belock.
3: In your opinion, what do you consider important in a new record?
4: Well, I look for a record with a good, steady beat that can be easily danced to. For in most cases, if a record can generate a good beat for dancing, it can become very popular with the record-buying public.
5: What's the matter, Joe? You got all those opinions and you can't pick a record?
6: Well, we want to be free. We want to be free to do what we want to do. 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And we want to get loaded.
5: Joe, do me a favor. Give us all a break. Canada a while, huh? Here's a quarter. Go play the jukebox, okay?

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Freeform listener-supported radio coming to you live from downtown Jersey City. Three-chord Monty program, Joe Bielak here with you until 3 o'clock, at which point we turn it over to Jim Price. So thanks, everybody, for tuning in and hanging out today. We got the InAccu playlist going over at

thanks, Carl. Sorry, Darling. Excellent band that has been around for a couple of years. I'm late to the party, too, but caught them recently in Jersey City here. I guess they're from Brooklyn at Sip Studios. And we heard Loved Well, a single from last year. Yeah, excellent. For them from Australia, The Unknowns, and their song Choke, going back to 2018. A band that has one or two members in common with the Chats. And I forget who, but anyway. Another band I'm late to the party too, right? But better late than never. For that, the Cramps. who would have guessed we'd be getting a new Cramps release in 2026? We're a TV set, the 1977 version from an upcoming release called Gravest Gravy, which I'm guessing you've heard about. And, yeah, coming out August 21st on the newly formed Vengeance label, which Larry Hardy from In the Red is going to help out, and apparently Henry Rollins and Ian MacKay were behind going through these old tapes that Poison Ivy had, and amazing stuff. Produced by Alex Chilton, etc. So, that is very incredible news. Speaking of news, we heard L7 and Mr. Integrity from Bricks Are Heavy. And I guess they've announced a farewell tour, and Danita Sparks will be on this Sunday with Susie Hot Rod on Rock and Roller Derby. So that's going to be very cool. L7, a band I saw quite a few times back in the day, and then saw them a couple years ago at the Wonder Bar. It was they still got it, as they say in the biz. Amazing. Wild Billy Childish and CTMF, Nurse Julie on lead vocals there. Traces of You, what a great track from their latest called House on Fire. Tyler Keith, his most recent awesome album, I Confess, and I believe Tyler playing and singing everything there solo. Usually he has some kind of awesome backup band, but instead it's just his own awesome overdubs. And we heard the track Heart of Hearts. Lupa Cheetah, great new one. Chris Brokaw, latest band. New album called Inverno. We heard Profile. Bevis Fraw, another great track from the great new album Horrorful Heights. We heard Hiss. And we started off the set there with the Rolling Stones and Waiting on a Friend. Of course, from Tattoo You, and RIP to Sonny Rollins. So many great tributes we've heard here on the station. And I don't really know too much about jazz, but you know, Sonny's on three tracks there on the Tattoo You album. And I know Tattoo You was kind of them to get some product out for their 81 tour. They, you know, went through some tapes and had a lot of cool unused songs from the last few albums. But I believe the Sonny Rollins solos were updated. I'm pretty sure all the vocals were like 1981. Anyway, it doesn't matter. You know, back in 1981, I didn't know. It was great. New Stones album, awesome. All right, so there you have it. WFMU, and you know, I heard Joe Magasco mentioning the town of Neptune in New Jersey, and that made me think of a couple things. First of all, Joe, you have been to Neptune. You've at least driven through Neptune. We were in the car. We were on our way. Before we went to see Lulu in Asbury Park, we went to Vicks in Bradley Beach. So we drove through part of Neptune. So I don't know if that counts, you know. But Joe, talking about Neptune also reminded me to a public service announcement. Being it is unofficially summer, I guess it's coming June 21st, but, you know, post-Memorial Day weekend, for those of you in this area, public service announcement, the seasonal institution Polar Bear Ice Cream is open for the season.

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All right. All right. WFMU is what you're tuned to. Three Chord Monty program. Joe Bielock here with you until 3 o'clock. So a little more than one third of the way in. One of these years, I'll figure out how to work this stuff. White Fence, brand new. We're pretty new. And I came close, Orange for Luck, and the album's called Orange. Was not expecting a new White Fence album, so great. Not sure. I think someone was asking if they were touring on the comments board. I'm not sure. I hope so, though. I think the only time I've seen them, or at least the first time I saw them, was at Arlene Grocery, of all places. And so it was a long time ago. What the hell they were doing there, I don't know. But White Fence, great one. For that, two tracks from Australia. The Gnomes from the Moore EP. We heard Don't Worry. And Dom Mariani, the legendary Dom Mariani. Sad State of Affairs from his recent solo album called Apple of Life. And Dom has a new Datura 4 album, which I just got in the mail today. So we'll be digging into that. And there's some new Stems recordings. And the Stems are touring in Europe, I think, now or soon. But incredible. Great to see Dom still so fired up and active and cranking out just a variety of amazing tracks. Really loving Apple of Life. You know, they put out those couple, you know, the way they do things, they put out a song, then they put out another song a couple months later. Then by the time the album comes out, you kind of forgot about it already because it's so far in advance. But I finally got it and I'm digging into it. What a great, great record. Another great new one for that Weird Nightmare, Never in Style, new album called Hoopla. Mod Lang, I hope you got to hear them this past Saturday in the Todophonic Todd Show. Amazing. We heard In Advance, and the album's called Borrowed Time. And we started out the set with Beauty from their great album from last year, I Do Almost Anything for You, on the Strange View label out of Baltimore. And we heard their song, Polar Bear Ice Cream. And as I mentioned, Polar Bear open for the season on both sides of Route 36 here in New Jersey. And got to see Beauty play an amazing set on Friday. And it's a great, great night on the boardwalk in Asbury Park. And, you know, you're in, it's, I mean, you know, it'd be a great night anyway with a great lineup. But then, you know, as Hoboken Jack points out, all the, it was one of those musicians show where there was just all the other cool bands were there in the audience. So Lightheaded, Teenage Halloween, Nylon, etc. So, just what a great show with Beauty. And also on the bill, starting it off, was Corey Blair, and just amazing. And Corey's got some new recordings out there, too. So let's hear one of them. And then she's playing again this Friday at Wild Air in Asbury. So I forget who else is on the bill, but highly recommend it. So let's check out a track from Corey Blair here at WFMU. Oh yeah, this one fades in.

All right, WFMU is what you're tuned to, Three Quarter Monty program, and Joe Bielak here with you about halfway home. Wow. Show's flying by. Hope you're having as much fun as I am. Where does the time go? Wrapped up that set there with Villager. Three R's on the end there, and it's... Maybe there was another Villager, so I had to add the extra R's, but... Great new one called Gleam from the new album called Carousel. Anna Altman from Brooklyn Zoo. Big Matt Hart from their most recent one called Anatomic. And as I mentioned last week, they were here recently playing at WFMU, playing a live set on Everybody's Songs with Cricket. Highly recommend the archive of that one. For them, we heard Alga, which is Peter Cimbali from Sharp Pins. Out on his own there, and the track Darling, self-titled, self-released album, and got to see him last 1 week ago on Memorial Day at Gold Sounds, and definitely a fun show. I felt bad for the bands on the bill, though, because it was the Knicks were... clinching their series to go to the finals. So there's all these people there in the front. At Gold Sounds, there's the front bar, and then, you know, you pay and go in the back to where the bands are. But, as you know, it's not that big of a place, you know, so people are coming in and out, so they're hearing all this cheering. And it's like, you know, sometimes it would line up with the end of a song, and, you know,

But a fun night, regardless. For both music and basketball fans. It's everybody left happy that night. But yeah, so Alga. And Peter has quite a few. I bought the newest album, but then on Bandcamp, he's got quite a few releases. So definitely exciting stuff. Cut Worms before that. Walk in an Absent Mind from the great new album Transmitter. And as pointed out on the comments board, a nice Ellie Smith influence on that one. I think that whole set had a kind of an Ellie Smith kind of vibe to it. I think now that it's been mentioned. Man, if I had thought of that beforehand while I was listening to it, I could have

I'm glad they came back and played this show. It's fantastic. Of course, that album, 2009, My More Than Career, they, if you want to check the archives, they came here to WFMU during that album and played on Gaylord Fields' show. And was that their only time here? They must have been here before that, right? Does anybody know? Definitely 2009, though, they were here with Gaylord. And they did a Bruce Springsteen cover, actually, when they were here, so check that out. And we started the set with Corey Blair from Asbury Park, New Jersey, and Are We Dead, new single. And excellent, excellent stuff. All here at WFMU, and I mentioned, well, what did I mention about the station? But I mentioned Danita Sparks will be on Sunday with Susie Hot Rod on Rock and Roller Derby. And I forget what else I was going to say about that. Oh, well. Must not have been very important. Or I wouldn't have forgotten it. Anyway, being a summer is looming here, here's another seasonal classic. This is from Best X. A song that came out a couple years ago, but a new-to-me band I mentioned in the first set, seeing the band Sorry Darling. And at the same night, I did see Best X for the first time, and I'm on board. So anyway, here's a... want to get us ready for the summer here at WFMU from Best X.

All right, WFMU. It's what your 2-2-3 chord bounty program. And, yeah, we're moving out. Personality Cult and Not Ready. And I was not ready for that album from last year. Terrible job by me. I'm ready now. And they actually played here on the show a while back. It's a terrible job by me missing that one. But we got it now. Dilated, great album from last year. Not Ready, band out of North Carolina. For then we heard Heather the Jerk from Madison, Wisconsin, and Babuze, parentheses, Ode to a Cat. I'll play that to get ready. Saturday, June 20th, the Cats Are All Right Cat Adoption Party at Monty Hall. Cats and Rescuers are back for the Perfect Afternoon. P-U-R, get it? Perfect Afternoon. So you can meet adoptable cats and kittens and enjoy a cat-filled day. DJ sets by Evan Davies and Miss Christina Ginger. And your hosts, DJs Amanda and Jim the Poet. That's Saturday, June 20th. Wow, what a weekend at Monty Hall. The night before, Joe Magasco and Clay Pigeon. WFMU Trivia Night. Wow. Maybe I'll go to that. All right. So we got the cat adoption party. So Ode to a Cat. Celebrity Sighting, which shares at least one touring member, maybe two, with Heather the Jerk. Hypocrite, band played here on the show back in 2 months ago. It's from their album, They're Just Like Us. John Kaas, another recent guest of the show. Plastic Dreams, Paper Straws, great stuff from John's new one, Metamodernism or Something. Janine's from their most recent album, came out last year, How Long Can It Last? We heard What You Do. And Best X from Hoboken, New Jersey, Salt on Skin. Ode to Summer, or about summer activities, I guess, from Best X's 2023 release called With a Smile. All here at WFMU, and, well, one of those rock and roll acts that's tearing up the country, fresh off a tour with the Lemon Twigs, a session on the Todophonic Todd Show, and coming to Gold, the aforementioned Gold Sounds on July 10th. Oh, you just mentioned Gold Sounds. Talking about the Josephine Network. So let's check them out. Here's a song they wrote about me, actually, called Babbling Fool here at WFMU.

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0: I never was the smartest, but I didn't try to hide it.
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All right, WFMU is what you're tuned to. Three Chord Monty program. And Joe B. here with you for another 32 minutes. And then we turn it over to Jim Price. And, yeah. Twisted Teens there, of course. Tic-Tac-Toe from the first album, which I know they played Goner Fest in 24, and everyone here who's hip to that was all over it. But I missed the first album, but on their recent sojourn to New Brunswick, New Jersey, I did get to the show and bought both albums. So now I'm delving into that first album. So it's all new to me, even though it's been out for 2 years. And that was Tic-Tac-Toe. And I would like to tell you that Twisted Teens will not be playing at the America 250 garage sale or whatever that thing is. But the good news is they're playing July 24th instead at Crossroads in Garwood, New Jersey. So let's go. Gonna be a blast. Twisted Teens. Before that, we heard Rodney Crowell and Ashley McBride. Great song, Taking Flight, from Rodney's album. It came out last year called Airline Highway, but then I guess it did good enough because this year, just about a few weeks ago, they put out a deluxe version. And I'm guessing that's Rodney's producer there on that album, Tyler Bryant, tearing it up on that guitar solo at the end. What a cool record. Speaking of Rodney Crowell, we heard a Rodney Crowell song right before that. Willie Nelson from his great album from last year, Oh, What a Beautiful World. And I think all of, if not most of the songs there written by Rodney or collaborating with Rodney. Making Memories of Us was the track we heard. A song, I forget who did the original, maybe Tracy Byrd, I'm not sure. But Keith Urban probably had the hit version, the well-known version of it. And anyway, that's the Willie Nelson version. Before that, we heard Theo Lawrence, and Theo has a new single out. That was not it, but there was some song in that set that made me think of California Poppy, so we played that one instead. Going back to 2023. And before Theo, we heard Ringo Starr, I Don't See Me In Your Eyes Anymore, from his really good new album, Long, Long Road. And that was a song that was done by a lot of people. I mean, would that count as the Great American Songbook? Probably Perry Como, maybe. But I'm guessing Ringo heard it or learned it or based that version at least on the... Charlie Rich had a big hit with it in 74 around his big hit years with Behind Closed Doors in that era. But anyway, that's the Ringo version. I guess I could have just looked that up instead of just... I'm a babbling fool, like Josephine Network said. Before Ringo, we heard Tobacco City from Chicago and Mr. Wine. No relation to Mr. Fine Wine, as noted on the comments board. That's from their great album from last year called Horses. Les Robots from the Netherlands. New album called Intermission Optagon. We heard When Hank B. and R. John Collide. I guess those are the two members of the band. But a great new record. We're going to be hearing a lot from that. For that, another new one, brand new one. Suo, S-U-O, which is the band led by guitarist Sara Suo. That's her project. New single, Lightning Strikes. World premiere, world broadcast premiere was this past Saturday in the Todophonic Todd Show. And speaking of Suo, we heard Josephine Network before that. And Sara in the current lineup of Josephine Network on guitar. And we heard Babbling Fool from their amazing album Hooked out on Lollipop. And they're coming around July 10th at Gold Sounds in Bushwick. Yeah. And, you know, I mentioned Corey Blair before, played her song. Of course, this weekend, Asbury Park Pride weekend,
parade Sunday, but part of the kickoff weekend. A great show at Wild Air Beer Works on 2nd Avenue and Main Street. Songbird, Corey Blair, Sandman Sleeps from Florida, and Best Dressed Ghost. So that is a killer bill. So, and of course, in Asbury, the big parade is Sunday. So, yeah. That is going to be a great time. All right, let's continue. Shift gears with, when I was playing tracks from that recent album by the Capellas with three of the four members of the Jackades, I said, I guess that's it for the Jackades. Shows you what I know. Here's, they have a new album, and it's called Fade In, and I think this track indeed does fade in. So let's check it out, the Jackades, here at WFMU. Yep, here we go, fading in.

0: All right. Memo PST wrapping things up here at WFMU. I Was a Fiend, as if you couldn't guess the song title there at that one. Genres Death, Lust for Now, Rotoscope, Phantom from their great new one, Scope logo. Blackwater Holy Light did Fade from their great new one, Not Here, Not Gone. Violet Minefield from San Diego. Another Night on the Town, or as Ron Burgundy would say, San Diego. And that goes back about four albums to 2016. And we start this out with a new one from the Jack Cades, and We'll Get It Right. All here at WFMU. 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And, well, it's about that time. You ready there over there?
1: I'm ready, Joe.
0: All right. It is time for Jim Price. We'll see you next week.

0: Before I get to the music, and I do want to play some of the top songs of this month heard here at WFMU, but before I do, I want to play an archive, an old Jim Price archival recording. I think you're going to like this.
1: Flooding and wet skies for all but four boroughs surrounding the Peaceful Valley Township. Wrestling at Steam Bath will start on time. And I might see you there if I can quit early tonight. Okay, more music here at WFMU's Courthouse program.

This happens every week. Just as someone is writing right now, "Too soon, Jimmy," on the playlist page, I have to say it's true. Coming up next, the ambassador, Scott Williams. He's next.

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I had a dream last night. A vision. It was a game to go insane.

normal. You might be crazy for some people, but that's the only way to get free, to go and see. To go and see. To go and see. To go and see. To go and see. To go and see. To go and see. To go and see.

Thank you.

Well, happy Monday to you. From yours truly, my name is Scott, and I join you every Monday at this time on Freeform Radio WFMU. We just closed out that opening set of music with Sonny and Linda Sharrock from 1975's Paradise, the last of their three records together, shortly before they divorced. And Sonny dropped out of music for a long time, only to be invited back, lured back by Bill Laswell in the 1990s. But what a way to go out. I understand Sonny Sharrock also disowns this record from 1975, Paradise. Any record that closes with that fantastic track, Gary's Step, is worth plenty in my book. And so I want to give deep thanks and a very grateful shout-out to listener Triple G, who knew that I'd been looking for that record for quite some time.

not finding it anywhere. Well, Triple G took care of that for me. Thank you. Thank you so much, Triple G, for putting that one upon my grubby palms so I could share it with all of you today. Prior to Sonny and Linda Chirac, we heard from Sonny Chirac's old boss, Herbie Mann, performing live in 1969 at the Whiskey A Go-Go, from a record entitled Live at the Whiskey A Go-Go. Yes, that was Sonny Chirac on the guitar on that track, Ooh Baby, from Herbie Mann. Fay Trapp, before that, from this massive 2CD set from the General Manager label. It is a General Manager label sampler entitled Physical Release. Fay Trapp performing a fun little loop piece called Maui Original Glue. C. Spencer Yeh from back in 2011 when he decided to make a couple pop songs and put them on a 7-inch. And the one we heard was called In the Blink of an Eye, Somewhere Between Television and Eno. That feels to live to me. Michael Yonkers, I have been remiss in paying memorial due to this absolute monster of the guitar who passed away about a month or so ago. From 1968, he went into a studio with his exceptionally damaged and prepared electric guitar and recorded this incredible slab, Micro Miniature Love, from a Get Hip 7-inch released in 1996, originally out in 1968. Farewell to the great Michael Yonkers. Colored Balls from 1973's Ball Power gave us Flash, and at the top of the set, some Nightmare Weirdness from So So La, 1987 recordings called Hajime, and a song entitled When I'm Crazy, I'm Normal. We send that one out to Jim Price, my radio neighbor to the north and to the south of this radio program. At 6 p.m., you'll hear from Mark Hurst and his fine program entitled Tectonic. Tonight on Tectonic, Mark welcomes author Ben Recht, author of The Irrational Decision. Here's what Mark has to say about that. Today's AI algorithms promise to optimize every aspect of our lives. But as Ben Recht writes in The Irrational Decision, the important things in life cannot be optimized or computed. The world still needs humans like us. And we still need humans like us, you ask me. Well, all right. The rest of your Monday remains basically the same, as it usually does. Let me just make sure of that. Yes, the rest of your Monday is exactly the same as it usually is. Where everything begins and ends at exactly the right time and place. Tectonic ends at 7 p.m. and Dave Mandel's It's Complicated starts up at that point. And then it comes to a close at 8 p.m. where Amanda brings you out here in the field until 9 p.m. when Daniel Blumen steps up and gives you 3 full hours. Tuesday starts at midnight with DJ Time Traveler and his travel zone. And Zabadon schmelts with you throughout the overnight from 3 to 6 a.m. Oh, and also, speaking of the regular weekly air schedule here on WFMU, starting next week, it is a new one. The brief but highly effective summer WFMU schedule. Mondays remain almost exactly the same. Zoe Zabadon
Schmelting with Zabaton is taking the summer off, in fact, and in her stead will be Noise and Syrup, a fine show, excellent late-night show with Jeff M. Otherwise, Monday does remain exactly the same all the way through till 3 a.m. If you're curious about how the rest of the summer schedule looks, you can go look at it. There is a link to it on the homepage at WFMU.org. A lot of people taking the summer off. Happens every year. Some new folks coming aboard. Very happy to announce that, although I am very sad to see Hardy White leave the radio airwaves and his fine and surreal Miracle Nutrition program, in his place, Thursdays from 6 to 7 p.m., we're bringing back the incredible radio dramas of the late and incomparable Joe Frank. Absolutely riveting radio. That's every Thursday from 6 to 7 p.m. Joe Frank back on the radio. If you don't know, get knowing, friends. All right. I'm going to move along. The Roundtable label has released a compilation celebrating the French underground that came in the wake of, shall we call them, the events of May 1968. And this is stuff from the 70s. It's called Synths, Sax, and Situationists. Music from the French underground spanning the years 1973 to 1978. Some good stuff on here. Jacques Baracal's on there. Jim Price is on there. Hey, Jim Price! You gotta go. Jim Price has gotta go. Hey, hey. Ho, ho. Jim Price has got to go. Heldon is on here. Lard Free, Etrange Fou, Le Loup Blanc, and Delire Chameleon Family, which we're going to hear from momentarily on WFMU. With me, your host, Scott, here till 6 p.m. Do stay tuned, won't you?

Mishin, Mishin, Mishin, Mishin, Mishin, Mishin, Mishin, Mishin, Mishin, Mishin, Mishin, Mishin, Mishin, Mishin, Mishin, Mishin, Mishin, Mishin, Mishin, Mishin, Mishin, Mishin, Mishin, Mishin, Mishin, Mishin, Mishin, Mishin, Mishin, Mishin, Mishin, Mishin, Mishin, Mishin, Mishin, Mishin, Mishin, Mishin, Mishin, Mishin, Mishin, Mishin, Mishin, Mishin, Mishin, Mishin, Mishin, Mishin, Mishin, Mishin, 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Mish

Nem kell.

Okay. What did we hear on Freeform Radio WFMU, where I continue to be your host, whose name is Scott Sukyin Lee? Ending that set of music from a new release on Hand-Drawn Dracula entitled 72RHR. The track was called Mending Wall. We heard our very own Diane Kamikaze with a great loop of her reading of Green Eggs and Ham, which was compiled on a really fun LP that WFMU put together some years back called Running in Place. It's all locked grooves. And boy, it was a lot of fun to do. Diane Kamikaze, Green Eggs and Ham. We heard Rekha Shizur, and Radwan Ghazi Mumne from a release entitled Le Révélateur, apparently in music inspired by a silent film about the aforementioned events in Paris of May 1968. Track we heard entitled Sita. Simon Haynes before that, with an interesting group performing his music. I believe it's three singers, three bass players. Where's the list? It's in here someplace. Three drummers. Did I say that part already? yeah, a lot of notes about every song. Oh yes, three voices, three French horns, three trombones, three basses, and three drum sets. It's a project called Gargantua, which originally premiered at Roulette in December 2024. And there's a lot going on here. Sometimes it reminds me of that great British prog big band produced by Robert

and some other interesting sounds therein. We heard Yola Tango doing their fantastic cover of the Richard and Linda Thompson tune For Shame of Doing Wrong. Two versions of it they did. We heard the slide version from the 1993 Shaker EP or single. Stine Jan Vin and Morten Jo from a collection of funeral procession music out of Norway called Orgare. Sorry. And By the Grave is the track we heard. And at the top of the set, Diluted Chameleon Family doing Raganesh from Synths, Sax, and Situationists. Music from the French Underground, 1973 to 1978. That track was recorded in 1975. Why, yes, you called it. I do, in fact, have before me a clipboard with a list of upcoming special events on this radio station. Tuesday into Wednesday night at midnight, Tuesday night into Wednesday morning, Pedro Futura hosts Radio Futura, and he welcomes to the show Mikołaj Kierski, who established the Polish music platform Basy Tropikalny in 2015 to champion contemporary electronic music from Latin America, Africa, and their diasporas. What began as a weekly radio show in Wroclaw has grown into a net label, event series, and one of Europe's most dedicated pipelines for sounds like electronic cumbia, Afro-Peruvian bass, batida, and club beats from Latin America, Africa, and the Caribbean. There will be a live session and a chat with Mikołaj Kierski. And somewhat quiet week. Sunday on Radio Row, the Reverend Steph Black, occult minister, is live in studio taking calls on all things supernatural, psychic, and strange. That's this Sunday, June 7th from 5 to 6 p.m. on Radio Row. A couple hours after that, Susie Hot Rod is going to be talking with Donita Sparks of L7, celebrating the announcement of their final tour after 40 years. That's this Sunday, 8 to 10 p.m. on Rock and Roller Derby with Susie Hot Rod. Couple fill-ins this weekend. If you didn't know, on Friday night, we here at the radio station have to go to the prom. Yes, we have to go to the prom. See you there if you're also going to the prom. So several of our DJs cannot do their Friday night radio shows because they have to go to the prom, including Nate Kay, host of Burn It Down. However, in his stead will be DB's Analog Lounge this Friday, June 5th, from 9 p.m. to midnight. And following him at midnight, Rich Hazelton will also not be hosting the Inflatable Squirrel Carcass program because Rich has to go to the prom. And I can't wait to see how he dresses for the prom. And Jeff M., host of Noise and Syrup, will be filling in for him. Jeff is not going to the prom. A lot of exciting WFMU events outside of the building coming up in, not this weekend, but next weekend. Two big things. On Saturday, June 13th, our own Alan Six of Ask Alan and 6 Degrees is hosting a show, putting on a show in his backyard in Montclair, the Porchista's house. And it's all WFMU bands. See if I can remember them all off the top of my head. Bontz will be performing. Who else? Sheila B's band, Alan. Yes, the band that Sheila left the radio to focus on. She's bought a bunch of really cool synths. Started a band called Alan. They're going to be performing. I will also be honored to be performing with

Sheila B. with a slimmed-down version of the Hoof and Mouth Symphonia, called the Hoof and Mouth Slimphonia. And, of course, the Porchistas themselves will be performing. That's on Saturday, June 13th at the Porchistas House in Montclair, New Jersey. And on Sunday, June 14th... Wait a minute, where is it? Yeah, Sunday, June 14th, we're doing another listener meetup at Union Pool in Williamsburg. We're celebrating New York Music Month with Radio City WFM Union Pool Showcase. And Sunday, June 14th, we're going to have Ava Mendoza, prior guest on this program, performing. Saxophonist Caroline Davis, the North African-inspired band Saha Ganawa, and the fantastic improvisational duo Human Hair. There will be WFMU DJs between the bands. All kicks off at 5 p.m., goes till about 10. Go to the WFMU homepage if you want to reserve a spot, although the event is free. Go to it. All right. Do I or do I not? Yes, I do have something queued up. It's Jane Birkin singing the music of Serge Gainsbourg. You like that, don't you? Yes, you do. Me too.

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That was new music there from Blood. Great stuff on Discreet. New record's called Forlornas Not, I guess. And the track was called Mini Slowcore, I guess. Jose Gonzalez before that, from a release entitled Against the Dying of the Light from this year. It's called For Every Dusk. New music from Alan Bishop in his guise as Alvarius B. It's called Malarial Dream on Abduction, of course. The track we heard called 1 month Non-Sexual Vacation in Mongolia. Rei Maki before that fine Japanese duo. A release called The Path Where Fairies Pass. We heard a song called Changkoneta Tedecha. And Kendra Smith before that doing Richard and Mimi Farina's Bold Marauder from her great 1995 release, Five Ways of Disappearing. We heard Robert Plant doing Big Log from the 45, played at 33 with a lot of reverb. We heard the Churchills from a 1968 self-titled release. The song was When You're Gone. Officer before that on a new compilation reissue of tracks recorded in the 70s and 80s called Dead Right, and a song called Unsuited for the Job, new version, reminded me of the television personalities, so we also heard them doing Jeffrey Ingram from a 1990 compilation of their stuff called And Don't the Kids Just Love It. Graham Goldman before that from that great comp put out by Ace few years back called Tea and Symphony, the English Baroque Sound, 1967 to 74. We heard Growing Older. Tim Buckley from, there's a little typo there. Knight Errant is the name of the song from a demo acetate he recorded in 1967. Released in 2016 by Future Days and Light in the Attic. Under the title Lady Give Me Your Key, the unissued 1967 solo acoustic sessions. And Jane Birkin and Serge Gainsbourg at the top of the set with Soixante-Neuf Années Érotiques from 1969. Soixante-Neuf. That's everything we heard. My name's Scott. I've still got about 25 minutes left here with you. Want to hear something else from the great new record from Anna Dahl and Marie Klock. So we're going to do that. Now.

That was the Tweeters doing These Foolish Things from the Berchem Tapes, May 1976, Belgian group. The Bee Gees did Tragedy from a 45 that has been sitting in this studio for many months. It's filled with skips and scratches. Eros before that from a new volume of Sony's tribute to Metal Machine Music, Lou Reed's Metal Machine Music. T2221 mix from Eros. Anadol and Marie Clock at the top of that set. Another one from their new one on Pingy Pong, Manivelle. The track was called Magnitude 6.3. That is all we heard. This is the end of today's program. Pretty much. In 44 seconds it will be. My name is Scott, and I look forward to seeing you next week, friends. Thanks for hanging out today. Stay tuned. Mark Hurst's Tectonic is coming right your way here on Freeform Radio, WFMU in East Orange, WMFU in Mount Hope in New York City, and Rockland County at 91.9 FM, online at WFMU.org.

I could do it.

0: Hey, everybody. Welcome to another episode of Tectonic. My name is Mark Hurst. I'll be your host for the next hour. Thanks for joining. I've got a really interesting and thoughtful interview to share with you today. We're going to be speaking with Ben Recht, who has written a book called The Irrational Decision: How We Gave Computers the Power to Choose for Us. It's published by Princeton University Press. I really enjoyed this book, got a lot out of it. I need to tell you at the outset that Ben Recht is a computer science professor. He teaches at the University of California at Berkeley. And with that knowledge, I think you'll agree with me that it's a little unusual to learn that in his book, Ben Recht, the computer science professor, is telling us about the limits of computation and the limits of rationality. And that gets to the title of the book, The Irrational Decision. I'll say that he's not saying that he's against computation. He's showing actually the promise of computation and the strength of things like algorithms and rationality, but he positions them correctly within a somewhat narrow band. He talks about a sweet spot. Within this limited context, things like computation and algorithms can be helpful. They can be effective. But outside of this, we are making the wrong decision if we try to apply those things, to apply computation. For example, many of the most important areas or aspects of life are not computable. You know, the virtues and emotions and important things like love and truth and things, those are not computable. And so he goes into some detail building out that argument, which is very persuasive. But I'd say that this book is important and it's worth reading, especially at a moment when we are being told every day that computers and algorithms and AI are this magic sauce that we can just layer on everything, and it's going to make everything better, and we're going to enter into this fantasy land of computation. And Recht is saying, no, that's not the case. Computation is good for this, but it's not good for all those other things. So, in short, this was a refreshing read, and as I said, really interesting interview. I think you'll see I really enjoyed speaking with Ben. If you would like links to the book and some other resources, you can find them on the Tectonic website, which is at tectonic.fm, T-E-C-H, tonic.fm, and just click the link for the Ben Recht episode. Let's go ahead now and listen to my interview with Ben Recht here on Tectonic. Ben Recht, welcome to Tectonic.
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0: I enjoyed reading your new book, The Irrational Decision: How We Gave Computers the Power to Choose for Us. It's published by Princeton University Press. This book, as the title suggests, is about rationality and computers. And it also gets into where humans are actually superior to computers, which we'll get to. But why don't we start with rationality? Algorithms seem to be everywhere these days, always trying to optimize how society operates in one way or another. But you write that this hyper-rational approach doesn't always work. You say that there's a sweet spot where algorithms work well, but outside of that sweet spot, they make less sense.
1: Yeah, that's absolutely right. And that's the main takeaway, that every algorithm has its place where it's perfect, and whether or not that place is a reflection of actual reality is not always the case.
0: What's an example of an algorithm that's running now or maybe ran in the past and either was spot on in the sweet spot or wasn't?
1: The book is a historical book. It was like kind of invented before we even knew had this discipline of algorithms at all. What's fascinating is so much of the development of the computer itself was to build machines that could make decisions, and they were supposed to make decisions in this rational way. So most of the early algorithms we're supposed to be mimicking what people do, or what a very rational, objective person would do. So, for example, how could you pick the optimal diet? You know, and it seems like it should be straightforward. You just have to eat all the right nutrients up to the recommended allowances and minimize the cost. But then when you try to actually apply that, which people figured out how to solve with computers, you would find that it would just recommend a diet of beans and flour and nothing else. And that would certainly be a minimum cost, but it wouldn't really be much to live on. So it's this curious thing where optimal really requires you to live in a very small, controlled world with no nuance. And that's really where optimization algorithms seem to be best. And when you apply optimization algorithms outside of those contexts, you end up collapsing things into the idealization of the algorithm itself. And that's the danger when we turn it back on ourselves.
0: And I think this is a very timely moment for this message because, as I said, algorithms are popping up everywhere. And layered onto that is this attitude that is, I don't know, that we're encouraged or expected to adopt that, oh, if the machine said it, it must be right. Or right. We need to be respectful of whatever the platforms are telling us because some insanely complicated algorithm came up with this, and it's got to be much more intelligent than our puny brains could manage.
1: That's right. I think that it's fun to trace the origin of the algorithms themselves, which were developed before we had any computers. And then, as we all know, computers got faster, much faster than we got smarter. And so over the course of, 1950 to 2026, we went from these big warehouse mammoth machines that are like today less intelligent than your coffee maker, and to absolute unfathomable supercomputers that fit in our pockets. And I think that turn that happened so rapidly culturally, it's been a bit of a shock that we still haven't fully absorbed.
0: I appreciated throughout the book that you're naming names of people who you disagree with or people who maybe take a slightly different approach. You write near the beginning of the book, Steven Pinker and Nate Silver both claim we should strive for more mathematical rationality. I will present the case for why the future really needs less. We should use the tools of mathematical rationality only sometimes in the sweet spot where they do make very good decisions. But the rest of the time, we need a human touch because some decisions can't be reduced to numerical calculations. I found that so refreshing, Ben, that of all people, a computer science professor from Cal Berkeley would come out and say, we don't need more algorithms, more optimization. In many cases, we need less.
1: Yeah, that's right. Especially when we turn it back on our own lives. Like you can imagine having a lot of rational decisions when you're just trying to find the shortest path from your house to your office, with Google Maps. Maybe that's okay. It's just going to be, there's a clear idea of what a shortest path is. But if you're trying to figure out instead, like what's the optimal way to climb the ladder at work, that doesn't make any sense. That's not a mathematical thing. And so much of what modern people who espouse rationality like to tell us is we should be thinking more like computers and less like people. Going with your gut is irrational, no matter what. And I think I do think we need less of that.
0: As I mentioned, you're a computer science professor at Cal Berkeley. And so, like I said, I find it interesting that right off the bat in chapter one, you're pointing out the limits of computation of your own field. And I wanted to ask, do you feel like an outlier in your field? I mean, it seems like most of what we hear from the tech industry these days is how amazing and all-encompassing this stuff is.
1: I have two answers to that. So first of all, I am at the University of California, Berkeley, where we are known for developing a lot of advanced technology. We're known for, we have lots of Nobel Prize winners and very talented computer scientists. And have launched all these companies. But, you know, everybody, I think most of the time when you say UC Berkeley, people don't think that. They think of protests and naked people on Telegraph Avenue. So there's that balance. I feel like I fit in. You know, you just split the difference here. And then I end up in the middle. So I think in that sense, I don't think I'm an outlier at Berkeley per se, because we have, you know, we accommodate a very eclectic and somewhat diverse group of people here. In computer science, it's tricky. I think a lot I have a lot of colleagues who care about this, who would like to imagine a different future for the computer. Now, the computer is everywhere, right? Computing is part of everything we do. And it would be nice if we could present a positive vision, a one of balance. It's tricky because, as you said, the dominant narrative that comes from industry is quite dystopian and has gotten more dystopian over the past decade. And I'm not sure why they can't pull themselves out of it. But when their main selling point is that their technology is too dangerous, and moreover, it will end all work and it will make humans obsolete, we have to worry about where that ideology comes from. And I think it's very important to say those people don't speak for everyone.
0: All right, let's get into some more applications of this more sensible approach that you're providing us in this book. In chapter 2, you write about, among other things, how to make good predictions about the future. And your conclusion is that effective predictions involve optimizing what's already present rather than inventing what doesn't exist. And I'll give an example. Those of us of a certain age grew up watching the Jetsons, and the classic prediction about the future from the Jetsons is the flying car. And yet here we are in the 2020s, and except for a couple of weird startups out there, there are no flying cars. On the other hand, another aspect of the Jetsons was video calls. You and I right now are on a video call, and that's a very common technology. I hadn't thought of it this way before I read your book, Ben, that the difference there is that video calls were just an optimization of what was already present, which was a national or global telecommunications network for which we had plugged in telephones. And we just optimized that, and now we have video calls. Whereas flying cars really didn't have anything on the ground back then to optimize up into flying cars today. So I thought that was a really clever analysis of how to make good predictions.
1: And it's funny because I'm not ruling out the impossibility of making those flying cars, right? I think it's interesting to just kind of pull out the things that people have been saying for a long time to try to understand why do some things come true and why do some things not come true. Another one which I brought up, which is I think very relevant today, is the idea of the super intelligent artificial intelligence that will become sentient through the computer itself. That idea has been around for a very long time. And obviously, you can't open up any newspaper. We're still talking about it. And the algorithms aren't that different. The computers are much faster. and they have a lot more memory and storage. So we're taking the same ideas and putting them on bigger and bigger machines. But it's interesting. So like there's always this tension between what we'd like to envision in the future and what we can actually make happen.
0: Let's talk about that sentience fantasy. If we jump ahead to chapter 5, you give a very readable history of machine learning from the very beginnings of artificial intelligence, actually even before that, to the birth of the digital age itself, as you're talking about Norbert Wiener and Claude Shannon. But you do get to AI, and I liked this phrase. You write, artificial intelligence has always been plagued by arrogance, hyperbole, and myopia. It is true, unfortunately. And within that history, you describe linear algebra, which, if listeners can just imagine what goes on in a spreadsheet, you know, rows and columns and dealing with numbers in the cells, that's essentially what linear algebra is, and that's the underpinnings of artificial intelligence, at least the large language models and the predictive machine learning models that we're hearing so much about these days. And I kept waiting, Ben, when you describe the rows and columns of numbers to see where sentience would magically take place. And amazingly, I never saw any sentience, no matter how big the spreadsheet was going to get.
1: And the thing that's funny, though, I'll say this, Mark, but as soon as that spreadsheet becomes, you know, larger than we can imagine, surprising things will happen. I don't think we could deny the fact that that machine learning does really wild things. And the text-based machines are incredible in terms of what they can do. I think we should, you know, I think this is technology that I would never have guessed would be able to do the sorts of things it does in terms of, you know, the current way that they write software, the way that they can summarize texts, the way that they can search the internet and return something back to you in English. They give you the search results with a description in English, and it's not always right, but it's right a lot of the time. And it's super interesting to me about how these kinds of simple associations between what word follows the previous word, when you put enough words together, all the words ever written, all the code ever written, and you throw all of that together and put that into a spreadsheet. I mean, it's very interesting what ends up coming out of that.
0: Yeah, if I could just reword what you just said, Ben, with respect. If we can plagiarize everything that was ever written, and if we can build a network of data centers that are sucking down the water table in dry communities all over the country and in vulnerable communities around the world, and if we can push up electricity prices and pollute the air, then we can make some amazing word predictions. I mean, this, I think, is right in line with the points you're making in this book, that it's undeniable that what the tech industry has created in terms of these AI models is an amazing technological achievement. You know, just as an example of where mathematical rationality can get us, you have to stand back and say, man, a lot of work went into this, a lot of clever construction of the algorithms and neural nets and back propagation and all of the different approaches they've used over the years. This is very clever. Let's give them a golf clap. But is it worth polluting communities around the world and plagiarizing and the writers ripping off independent artists and everything that goes into this in order that we can have a summary of a PDF in plain language? You write at one point about the importance of values. And I think that question of values is never far away. Whenever I read about AI, it always comes back to me. Is this in line with the values we aspire to as a society or not?
1: I mean, that's it. That's the question. I mean, that's always has to be the question. So let me give you an example. Google certainly looked at almost every book in existence, and you could index them in search. And so I could type a passage that I didn't know where it was from, and it would surface to me which book that was. And this is old Google, not current stuff. You know, this is the old thing. But they did look at every book in existence, and there was a whole Google Books project around it. But they decided at the time that it was a tricky issue with intellectual property for whether or not they would make those books public, and they didn't. So they tried to, at least, maybe you could say they were just afraid of their lawyers, but I think that we can be generous here and say they grappled with the pros and cons here, decided on a compromise. So they were certainly looking at things in a way that maybe stretched the limits of what we might consider to be fair use. I think that is true at the time. It was stretching the limits of what we consider fair use. But on the other hand, they made something incredibly useful. And I think pushing that boundary was a conversation worth having. But as you point out, and I think rightfully so, Anthropic purchased and destroyed millions of books. And they're quite upfront about the fact that they wouldn't, I mean, they just lost a lawsuit, so they're going to have to pay people some money. And because they have so much money, it's almost like they're getting off scot-free. The company was built on a huge investment from Sam Bankman-Fried's FTX fund. You know, so it's kind of there's so many ways in which Anthropic is built on theft. And is that something we're okay with? I would argue that there are ways to build those language models without these massive data centers, and it's purely an industrial myopia that is kind of chasing this scale at all costs and not, let's think about a way to do this in an environmentally friendly way.
0: That's
1: so
0: right.
1: They're all choices, and I think one of the questions that I keep coming back to is, why are they so Why is that kind of capital power so powerful these days in a way that you can't contest it? Maybe one thing I will say, and I think it's amazing, and it's something I'm still trying to figure out, is the grassroots anger about data centers has been something I still haven't processed. It's impressive. It is not like super online lefty people. I saw an amazing video of a town hall in Utah with, I'm sure, a lot of people who would be voting, maybe not voting in a way that you would associate with your common protester. And it was just fascinating. And I'm hopeful that these kinds of questions about values will be addressed and will be that some kind of articulation of what lots of people want can be reflected in that technology as it moves forward.
0: Yeah, and I appreciated throughout this book, you're drawing that distinction between values and what the technology can do.
1: Yeah.
0: I mean, to me, that was the recurring theme that I was just in sync with the whole way. Like, yes, I'm, of all people, a computer science professor is the best person to walk us through the history and the interior architecture of these systems to say, here's this impressive technology and where it came from and how it works and what it can do. And here are the limits of that approach. And here's the vast terrain outside those limits of human experience and meaning and values and quality. You get into this explicitly throughout the book. I mean, more near the end, but I appreciated that you're drawing that distinction. I just want to say one thing about that Google example. You talked about the old Google Books project, and this was, I'll say, it was probably in the transition time when Google was trying to decide just how evil it wanted to be. And as you say, at the time, they came up with a compromise. Of course, these days, Google is just, you know, optimized for evil. That should be their new slogan. But what comes to mind, when you've got an organization that has digitized all these books and they know they have the capacity to do some really rotten things with that data, or they can do good things, which path do we want to choose? That makes me think of Brewster Kahle's Internet Archive that's also based there in the Bay Area, because part of the Internet Archive has been digitizing thousands, I don't know how many thousands of books, most of them out of print. And the innovation that Brewster and his team have put together is not an innovation of how do we now use this as plagiarized material to put it in a blender and then sell it back to people, you know, like that gross thing. They didn't do that. They said, how can we make these books available to the general public within the law? And I know there was a recent lawsuit, so there's, you know, maybe that's a little squishy, but for the most part, I think the Internet Archive has worked on ways to make that knowledge available to the public, to serve the public. It's like they were working on the policy level rather than on some sort of financialization model. And that makes all the difference. You know, Google could have gone in that direction, but instead they chose to go for the scale at any cost, you know, data centers, AI models and everything that all the other toxic companies are doing.
1: Yeah. I think the hard part here is that there's always going to be a modicum of trade-offs in what we end up doing and what we choose to do. I will say that the law is always squishy, and that's part of what the law is. It has to be organic. It has to be a reflection of where we are currently while respecting precedent. But what that means is not like you cannot write a computer algorithm to do law review. It's just not possible. It's always about a reflection of values and interpretation.
0: Don't tell that to the bros in the legal tech field that all have startups saying our algorithm does law review.
1: Right. No, I agree with that. But I kind of wanted to point out like that this is one of the trickier parts of the intellectual property law is such a tricky part of this current conversation, because we all feel like, you know, the way that companies like OpenAI and Anthropic approach this problem, and Google as well, of memorizing a lot of text against all sorts of agreements, all sorts of intellectual property law. We all agree that that's, well, not all of us, but I think many of us agree that that's not ideal and should be chastised and really is building a technology on a lot of theft. On the other hand, a lot of people who sit on intellectual property for a really long time aren't great actors either. Keeping things out of the public domain for no good reason to support, you know, the two generations later of heirs of some creator isn't actually helping society either, you could argue. So there's always been a tension in tech about intellectual property. And I think that's the thing. We have to make a decision about where we want to sit on that.
0: Reminds me of these startups over the last 10, 15 years who all came out and said, we're disrupting the fill-in-the-blank industry. You know how that industry, you know, doesn't give you everything you want? Well, we're going to disrupt it. And what they ended up doing is replacing it and making something even worse.
1: Yeah, that's right. I would say Uber is a great example.
0: I was thinking Uber.
1: Uber is a great example. I think Uber is a bum deal for its drivers. I think it's a bum deal for people who pay for it. Certainly, there are some aspects that are more convenient than, especially if you don't live in New York City, there are some aspects that are more convenient than the old cab dispatching. But, you know, at what cost?
0: We always
1: have to ask at what cost. Yeah.

0: And we're back. If you're just tuning in, you're listening to Tectonic. My name is Mark Hurst. I'm your host. We are halfway through my interview with Ben Recht, author of the book, The Irrational Decision, How We Gave Computers the Power to Choose for Us. It's published by Princeton. And as you can hear, we're having good conversation, wide-ranging, about the various ideas that that Ben has brought up in the book, not least of which is this idea that computation and algorithms have a sweet spot within which they're effective, but outside of which they're really a poor choice for doing the work. And for example, law review, as Ben just brought up before we went to break, there are so many places where, as Ben says, we don't need more AI, more technology, more computation. We actually need less. And in many cases, I would argue, we need none at all. If you want a link to the book and some links to other resources, find them all on the Tectonic website at techtonic.fm. Find the Ben Recht episode. Let's go ahead now and listen to the second half of my interview with Ben Recht, author of The Irrational Decision, here on Tectonic. Let me bring up another example that I liked a lot. This is in your chapter on game theory, which I found fascinating. Listeners who are familiar with that phrase, game theory, know that it's not exactly about games or game design. It's more of a mathematical field. But you do, in your description of game theory, talk about actual games, and you dive into the science and the mathematics of optimizing and sometimes solving popular games. For example, an easy one is tic-tac-toe. It's been solved. Every potential state of that 9-cell grid, the game board, has been fully calculated. Checkers is another totally solved game. Every board state has been calculated, and there's an optimal move for every one of those states. It's been calculated. On the other hand, you write that poker is not solved and actually cannot be solved because it's a game with what you call imperfect information. It's not like a game board where everything is exposed. There's things that players don't know about each other's hands. And yet, even though it's a game with imperfect information, poker has been calculated enough that poker professionals often can't beat the automated poker bots.
1: Yeah, that's right. Poker is such a tricky one. Maybe let me start with a slightly easier problem than poker, which is chess.
0: Chess, yeah.
1: Which chess is harder than checkers, and then certainly everybody colloquially knows that, but you can mathematically verify this as well, that chess is harder than checkers. And it hasn't been solved in the way that checkers has. Like, as you said, checkers, there is a single move that is going to be the best thing to do at every stage. The same is true for chess. We don't know what it is, but we could build computers that are much better than people at it. And that's just because the structure of the game itself is naturally amenable to computers. Computers are very good at searching, and they're very good at dealing with branching. And so they can effectively lay out a whole board in front of them and then think 9 moves ahead, all of the 9 moves, and people don't play that way. And it turns out if you think far enough ahead, and this took a very, very long time, but if you think far enough ahead, you will be better than any human player. So the early chess playing machines were from like the 60s. They were fine. They would beat a amateur, when I say amateur, like a beginning kid, but they wouldn't be a kid who goes to chess camp. But they would never beat a grandmaster. But 30 years later, with all sorts of exponential improvement in computing, they did beat a grandmaster. And now the chess engines that run on your phone probably could beat anyone. It's pretty remarkable. So that's just a matter of the way that the computer plays the game is completely different than the way that people play the game. And the newer models that have been inspired recently play in an even weirder way. But it's also not what makes chess fun, is just being able to beat computers. We like to play against each other. So it's an interesting thing. Now, poker, a little more complicated, because poker has not only is it that you can't see somebody else's cards, which makes it harder, but it has so much randomness. So you could never get a strategy that always wins. Your goal is to get a strategy that wins in the long run. If you have an infinite pot of money, that you somehow your infinite pot gets bigger. For certain kinds of poker games that are no one actually plays, but are, you know, or maybe somebody plays at some casino, but they're no one's heard of them, like Limit Hold'em or something. Everyone plays No Limit, but there's like a simple version of this that sometimes people play. That you can solve for a strategy where you might not win every hand, but if you play enough hands, you come out on top. Now, the No Limit, the one that everybody watches on World Series of Poker, the computer programs are still better, just for like the same reasons for chess, than people, it seems right now. I have colleagues who work on this kind of thing, and they actually debate it, because you have to wait in the long run, it's much harder to verify that they actually are better. You have to play so many hands. Whereas, you know, if you beat a grandmaster in chess or you beat a nine-dom professional at Go, it's pretty clear that the person is better. But, you know, a complete crazy amateur can sometimes beat professional poker players in one hand. And so how many hands you have to play becomes a little bit trickier with poker.
0: I didn't realize this, but I learned it from your book, that poker professionals are now studying these tables that were output by the computers. And so this is an example where actually humans are better off acting like machines in this narrow context.
1: Well, what's interesting is that it's sort of true that you want to be able to get those hands, but people have to be adaptive, because if some crazy person comes to the table, you're often better off doing something else. So the machines make them better, and memorizing those tables make them better, but they don't always use them, which I also find interesting. And it's also true in chess, which is also fascinating, that people will study games that computers play against each other for strategies that they'll use to play other people.
0: You also write a chapter on RCTs, that is randomized controlled trials, which are used in medical research. What is a randomized controlled trial?
1: I think some people will look at this book and ask, where are the computers in that chapter? And I don't blame them, but I think it's an important component, because this is the place where we try to make society computable. We tried to come up with algorithms that we could apply to make decisions about what we do as a society. So the specific example I'm looking at here is something called the randomized controlled trial. This is a sort of clinical trial that you would do in medicine. If everyone hears about clinical trials in the news, this is usually how they work. You gather a bunch of people who have some particular condition, and you're going to try to find whether or not a particular treatment is better than the standard of care. And so you'll split them at random in half. Half of the people will get the standard of care, and the other half of the people will get this new treatment. And then you will tabulate statistics at the end to see if you can convince yourself that one is better than the other. And it's a little bit of a statistical game, how we put those things together to decide whether or not one is better than the other. The FDA sets rules where you have to tell in advance how many people in the treatment group have to benefit over the number of people in the control group, and you specify that in advance before you run the trial and decide whether or not a drug is going to go onto the market.
0: You write that the official age when you're supposed to get your first colonoscopy recently was lowered from age 50 to age 45. You write, quote, "What is the evidence that colonoscopies prevent colon cancer deaths? Believe it or not, no RCT was done on colonoscopy until 2009. And then you get into some research results. Now, I want to just say, my point here is not to dwell on colonoscopies. I don't think anybody wants to do that. But I'm just trying to give an example from the book, and you give several, that there are medical policies that seem to be based on rational mathematical approaches, but that might be outside the sweet spot of the rational approach.
1: That's right. The sweet spot for these things was the one they were developed with back in 1950, which is drug approvals. Just for context, before, let's say, 1950, people were developing all sorts of pharmaceuticals and putting them out on the market and making lots of promises. the problem was a lot of them were poisonous. It's not just that they weren't effective at treating disease, but they actually caused deaths. And after a particularly widespread antibiotic tragedy in the late 1930s, Congress passed a law mandating that the FDA test pharmaceuticals for safety and efficacy. So now they have to come up with some procedure to test whether or not something is safe and whether or not something is effective. They looked to the work of statistician Bradford Hill, who is one of the most interesting and important statisticians of ever. Bradford Hill not only invented this randomized trial to apply to people, he adapted it from work by other statisticians like Ronald Fisher, but he was the first one to really apply it in the context of medicine and make clear why it's the appropriate thing in the context of medicine. But he's also the first person to provide significant evidence that smoking causes cancer. A very interesting person. So Hill developed this technology to do randomized trials, and quickly people in America in bureaucratic positions at the FDA and the National Cancer Institute adopted these methods and made them standardized as a way to determine at least just some bar for testing whether or not a particular drug should go on the market. So that's their sweet spot. It doesn't necessarily say that the drugs are always going to be safe and effective, but it just gives us some kind of policy lever to make that decision collectively.
0: From memory now, I think you cover colonoscopies, mammograms, prostate screenings, and something else. And in each of the cases,

0: are about antibiotics. And then the next ones are about vaccines. And then the next ones are about cancer screening. I mean, it's just an evolution. And you just get farther and farther away from really obvious answers, right? I think, like, you know, with antibiotics, whether or not something works fairly convincingly. Another great example is chemotherapy that was developed in the 1960s. They had some clinical trials, but they could be small because it's pretty clear, you know, people who would normally die didn't die. So it's kind of hard to argue against. But as you kind of move out to these things where you're less direct, like, does a mammogram prevent a death? It's a very hard thing to really pull together because, first of all, you can't force people to do mammograms. I have to step back. Does offering a woman a mammogram prevent a cancer death? Is a very tricky question. This is not saying whether or not they're worth having. This is just, can you answer that question in a randomized trial? And there are so many things that have to happen between the offering, the detection of the cancer, all sorts of things that come along with it, that it's not really clear that this machinery that we've built up, where we just split people into two groups and wait 15 years, is the right way to get at whether or not this is useful for any individual. And I guess where I'm going with this chapter, I know there are a little bit of contrarian bits here, but I think the trickiest part, and this I can't really get into in this book, but I'm hoping to get into in the future, is there's just a tension between population medicine and personal medicine. So you can look to say, should I recommend, the government could look to say, should I recommend colonoscopy screening to all 45-year-olds? Because I could think of that in terms of an aggregate number of people who will benefit. But can I, if you look at those results and try to say, should I have a colonoscopy? It's impossible to say. And so I think this is this real challenge to kind of pull apart the, what does it say about me versus what does it say about society?
1: Yeah. And also you're showing, once again, you're showing the limits of a mathematical, rational approach. Right. You brought up before, it's important to have a trusting relationship with your personal physician. And you say that, and I think, well, there's trust. And then in a couple of places in the book, you write about the importance for engineers to believe that their work is going to lead to better predictions. You use the word belief, and in one case, you use the word faith.
0: Yeah.
1: And as the book progresses, I kept noting these instances where what's really important, what really should serve as the foundation for the rational approach for us to get the best results from it in the sweet spot and all of that, is to build a foundation that's based on things like trust, faith, values, all of which, you know, super hyper rational folks would say maybe are irrational. So what can you say about that? Are you trying to put rationality in its place? And if so, is it fair to say that you're trying to suggest that there should be a container built out of things like faith and trust?
0: Well, definitely. I'm saying that there's things that have to be built out of faith and trust. I'm saying that there are decisions that science can't make for you that have to be about politics and values. Denying that, sometimes it's just a bit of naivete, which is okay. The less good is where you try to make it, like, to give it authority, to somehow take away people's own experiences through some kind of fake objectivity. And that's the part I really wish we could push back against. Sometimes these things are great, and sometimes we want to run with them, but I think it has to be a collective decision as to whether or not we're going to make that decision. Maybe one example that I really like from the book that came out in the game theory chapter is the resident matching program. This is how residents go from med school to their residency. So the hospitals have to hire people in to be their full-time residents, and the residents have to choose to go to those hospitals. And there's so many hospitals and so many graduating medical students that it's kind of a bit of chaos. You know, you want to have them spread out. There's all sorts of collective things that have to happen together. And obviously, individual people could maybe make deals, but when you try to do that with everybody involved, and you know, because residents are so important to our healthcare system, they're so important to what they'll be doing as future doctors, it kind of makes sense to coordinate. And the way that they decided to coordinate, which I think is interesting, is they moved to a bit of a computerized model. They didn't use computers, but they used something

0: that you could run on computers that use an algorithm. Is the algorithm perfect? No. But it's a compromise, and it's a compromise that a lot of people thought about carefully, thought about what they valued, thought about the interests of everybody involved, and it's just one they came to that's not a perfect solution, but it's one where at least what it does is articulated. We could see very clearly, transparently, how that system works. So there's lots of trade-offs there, right? Lots of different decisions, lots of different values, lots of different constraints that we have to deal with when matching medical students to their residencies. And there's no perfect solution, but we found one using an algorithm. And I find that very interesting.
1: Now, you do make a point of describing at one point how humans are, in some cases, superior to machines. As good as algorithms are, accurate, fast, scalable, and all of that, there are certain contexts where human beings are going to be much better at making a decision or taking some action. One thing you write is that, quote, people are still better at reacting to surprises.
0: Yeah, and we'll see. I mean, it's funny when you're writing a book about technology, it's like, will this look ridiculous in a few years? The example I think I spent a lot of time on is self-driving cars. And it's funny that 2 years later, I don't feel like an idiot yet. So we'll see how it goes. Self-driving cars have been promised to us for as long as flying cars. We certainly have operational robo-taxi services. Notably, Waymo has one that's very functional, that definitely works, that's still very problematic. And no matter what people tell you, it is not safer than people. There's no way to make that assertion. So it works in very small areas at very low speeds and still does insane things like drive through emergency crews. And there's still people behind the scenes ready to come in when something surprising happens. So that's where we are in 2026. It's interesting. You can understand why Google is so dedicated to pushing hard on this and losing money on it every year. But it's, you know, there's a bit of a polemic here about showing ways that people don't matter. And there's a lot of people, probably some of your listeners, who would make an argument that's actually beneficial to take people out of the driver's seat. But I think we underestimate how safe most people are. Drivers who are between the ages of 25 and 65 who don't drink are incredibly safe.
1: Well, one of the recurring themes on this show is the oppressive, exploitative nature of these hegemonic big tech companies and their platforms, and the need for us to come up collectively with some kind of a response to chart a better path forward so that we're not just at the mercy of these Silicon Valley oligarchs. And there was a quote in your conclusion that I liked a lot that seemed to fit into this. You write that the best way to push back against machine rationality is to choose to gather together our collective humanity. Can you say, what did you mean about gathering together our collective humanity?
0: I mean exactly what's happening with data center protests. That's collective action. And we see it a lot. And I think it's often poo-pooed as ineffective. And I don't believe that's true. I think that this manifestation of collective gathering is showing, and just community building that way is very powerful. And I don't want to tell people how to do it, or even I want to point them to all these examples that people can do it. How it actually plays out, we're going to see. I think one of the fascinating things about the current state with the tech industry is I can't think of a computer technology that's less popular in such a short amount of time than generative artificial intelligence. It's quite remarkable to me. I think we always have a honeymoon period with our technology. And maybe, I mean, Mark and I, we go back to, we're old enough to remember the dot-com boom. Certainly we thought it was ridiculous, but no one thought it was evil. We just thought it was a little bit irrationally exuberant. But now with this new technology, it's just not popular and the people involved are not popular. And so I'll be curious to see how we pull ourselves together and deal with it. But I'm optimistic that we're going to do something.
1: Well, this book is going to help raise awareness for anybody who reads it about how these platforms work, where they came from, and the ultimate importance of humans and values as we go forward. The book is called The Irrational Decision, How We Gave Computers the Power to Choose for Us, as published by Princeton University Press. and written by you, Ben Recht. Ben, thanks so much for being on the show today.
0: Thank you for having me, Mark. This was an amazing conversation.

And we're back. If you're just tuning in, you're listening to Tectonic. My name is Mark Hurst. I'll be your host for the remaining several minutes of the show. We just heard my interview with Ben Recht, professor of computer science there at Cal Berkeley. He's written a book called The Irrational Decision, How We Gave Computers the Power to Choose for Us. A book that I enjoyed reading and learned a lot from. I really enjoyed speaking with Ben as well. Hope you enjoyed that conversation. A few things that I wanted to point out that Ben was bringing up in that last section. One is pointing out these data center protests. Ben is exactly right that there is this populist, I guess, anger against data centers all over the country, and it's great to see. It's great to see communities, and by the way, this is a bipartisan effort, communities in cities and towns in rural areas all coming together and saying, we don't want these big tech data centers in our community, drawing down the water and the power and increasing our utility prices and polluting the air. And there was a report just a few days ago, not far from these studios in New Jersey, with people issuing a complaint about sound or noise pollution from a nearby data center. It's just out there humming 24 hours a day, and you know, it's driving people crazy, and reasonably so. No one wants these. And so it's great to see people bringing, how did Ben put it, bringing together our collective humanity. And I just wanted to point this out because I intend to do another show just on this idea, possibly next week. We'll see. I have penciled in a particular interview, and we'll see if this comes through. But I want to dive into this a bit more, that the data center protests are the leading edge of what could be a much bigger opposition, organized opposition, and grassroots opposition to big tech, something that I have been advocating for and really waiting for over 8 years on this show. So it's good news. And as you know, I often like to try to end the show on good news and end the interviews on some sort of good news question, and that's it. The data center news is really good. Last thing I'll say is that on the episode page at tectonic.fm, T-E-C-H, tonic.fm, you'll see that I posted a gift link to a Wall Street Journal article called A Famous Math Problem Stumped Humans for 80 Years, AI Just Cracked It. This I thought was really fascinating, that large language models, actually a particular LLM, was able to solve a long-standing mathematical question. And I point that out because, as Ben says, there is a sweet spot for these algorithms. And I think, you know, doing this esoteric mathematical proof on something called the unit distance problem, that hit the sweet spot. And so, great. I mean, none of this is about asking that we don't use computation ever for anything. We're against the abuse, not the use, of these tools. So take a look at that article, and if you're interested, check out Ben's book. And the last thing that I want to bring up is a very special outro. I want to thank listener Kev Licky for pointing me to this outro. This is from a band called Knights of Molino, which is a middle school punk band that is, I think it's three middle school boys, and they're based, like Ben Recht himself, in the San Francisco Bay Area. And they have a new song, or relatively new song, called Take Back Control. And I'm going to play that as our outro. But before I do, I just wanted to read off some of these lyrics, because it's a punk song, so you may be able to get the lyrics, but it might be easier if I read them off first.
So again, it's a song by Knights of Molino called Take Back Control, and it's about AI. And the lyrics go like this. I won't be a slave to AI. It's time for us all to step out of line, free your mind and look to the sky, end the code and blind the cyber eye. There's a crisis in the nation, gotta break free from the simulation. The truth is, music comes from the soul. Unplug, join in, take back control. And then there's a refrain, artificial intelligence can't know the human experience. And then the next verse says, AI is only imitation. It is not the voice of my generation. Stop letting screens rot your brains. Wake up, throw off the digital chains. And then it continues. And so you'll hear that. And it gives me hope. It really does. To hear middle schoolers in the Bay Area, of all places, writing a song with such truth and doing it so forcefully. So good job, Knights of Molino. We're going to finish with that here in a moment. First, I want to remind you, you're listening to the greatest radio station in the world, WFMU East Orange, WMFU Mount Hope in New York City and Rockland County at 91.9 FM and online at WFMU.org. And please stay tuned for Dave Mandel, who you can't handle. Until next time, friends, you know exactly what to do. Avoid Apple, abandon Amazon, forget Facebook, and whatever you do, get off Google. And here is Take Back Control. Have a great week, everybody. I'll see you next time.

They end perfectly on time every week. It's incredible. Good evening and welcome, folks. This show is called It's Complicated, an hour of Prague and Prague-adjacent music. I'm your host, Dave Mandel. I'm here bringing this show your way every Monday evening at 7 p.m. A pleasure to be here playing music for you always, and thanks for joining me. We're going to start tonight's show with some Dutch music. Well, it's sort of a Dutch-UK hybrid. I'm going to play something by the group Super Sister, who many of you will know. They were a, Dutch, a Netherlands-based group, Prague-ish group in the 70s to early 80s, let's say. And I'm going to play a track from a recording, an album called The Elton Dean Sessions. Elton Dean, for those of you who don't know, and it's fine if you don't know, Elton Dean was a, I guess, jazz rock musician, Prague and jazz rock musician on the UK scene, starting in the late 60s, and was maybe most notably a member of the great group Soft Machine for a while. And so this was him sitting in with the Dutch group Super Sister. I didn't know about these recordings till recently. This was recorded, I believe, in 1974, and I don't think it saw the light of day. I don't think there was an official release until 2024, so let's do some math here. 50 years later, and they're really good, as you'll hear in a couple seconds, and you may detect a certain similarity with the Soft Machine, which is not that strange, considering that Elton Dean was, again, a member of Soft Machine. And what is it that Elton Dean is best known for? What will Elton Dean always, till the end of time, be best known for? Who knows the answer? Bzz, time's up. Elton Dean was the guy who, one of two people who Elton John named himself after. Elton John's name was Reggie Dwight, and he decided he didn't like that name, and he decided to give himself a new name, pseudonym, a stage name, whatever, and he chose Elton Dean after Elton Dean and Long John Baldry. So that's where Elton John's name comes from, in case you didn't know that. So that's certainly something that Elton Dean is notable for, but also playing with Super Sister, and that's what we're going to hear now.

Well, there's an elegant ending for you. Again, that's the group Super Sister, who were from the Netherlands, and we heard a track from their collaboration with Elton Dean, an album called The Elton Dean Sessions, and that was a piece called Soft Sister, Part 2. We're going to go to Italy now, and this is something that Brother Daniel Blumen brought to my attention. Daniel, who you'll be hearing just a few short hours from now on these very airwaves, if you're listening live. And it's from a permutation of the group Goblin, who many of you will know. They did Italian horror movie music, much of it for Dario Argento. And there were different permutations of Goblin, or they performed under slightly different names and so on. So this particular grouping was called Claudio Simonetti's Goblin. Claudio Simonetti is a composer from Brazil, I believe. And we're going to hear a track from the soundtrack to the film Profondo Rosso, Deep Red, from Argento, and the album is from 1975. So this is Claudio Simonetti's Goblin and a track called Deep Shadows from the soundtrack to that film.

Music there from Claudio Simonetti's Goblin, one of many permutations, reformations, alternate versions of that group, Goblin. And I think I said that the record was from 1975. That's kind of impossible. The film was from 1975, but this was a later formation of Goblin, and this particular version of the soundtrack is from much later. It's not the original 75 soundtrack. All right, then. We're going to hear music now from the Czech Republic, from Brno specifically, which is a difficult name, B-R-N-O's, like, feels like there's a vowel missing. We're going to hear a group called Dunaj, D-U-N-A-J. This is going to be something from a 1991 LP, and it comes from an album called Rosol, R-O-S-O-L, and this, again, is the band Dunaj, D-U-N-A-J, from Brno.

And music there from the group Dunaj, D-U-N-A-J, a band based in Brno, Czech Republic, and a track from an album released in 91, and an album called Rosol, R-O-S-O-L, and we heard a piece called T-Chounce, all pronunciations approximate always. Hey, I should tell you, WFMU's summer schedule begins very soon, like next week, a week from today. We have two seasons here at FMU, a long one and a short one. And the summer schedule is just a few months, I guess 3 months, I'm going to say. And then the longer fall season is the other 9 months of the year. So the summer season is about to start. And what that means is, the schedule here at FMU is changing a little bit. Some shows, whenever there's a schedule change, some shows move around. Some people opt to take a season off for whatever reason, explore the world. There'll be some new people always joining the schedule. Shows move around and so on. So you might want to go to our website and check out the new summer schedule. It begins a week from today. Not so many changes. There are a few significant changes, but not very many, but check out the schedule online. The Monday, I believe the entire Monday schedule is unchanged. I'm going to remain in this slot. Monday's 7 p.m. All of the Monday evening people are staying put where they are, and I think all of Monday is going to be exactly the same next season, but there are changes, other changes here and there, and I'll talk about them more, you know, next week, I guess, maybe. But do check out the new schedule on the website, and that's it. It runs till sometime in early September. I don't know the exact dates. All right, then. We're going to hear what? Yeah, this is going to be a little bit noisier, a little bit crazier, a little more raucous, a little more wild. What else can I tell you? If you're wearing headphones, you might want to turn them down a little bit. If you're blasting the show out of your phone on the subway, you probably should turn the volume down a little bit. This is going to be a track from a group called Unexpect. They are a Canadian band. They're from Quebec. And we're going to hear a piece called Feasting Fools. This is from an album, 2006 album from the group Unexpect. And here it comes.

0: After an exclusive dinner.
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0: Invisible games, but still such nice
2: cards. A dying bead for a
0: struggling bead for the

Music there from the group Unexpect, and we heard a track from an album called In a Flesh Aquarium, believe it or not, and it was a piece called Feasting Fools from the Canadian, the Quebec-based group Unexpect. Let's quiet it down just ever so slightly. Everything but the kitchen sink in that track. You just have to love it. We're going to quiet it down just a little bit. I'm going to play something now from the group Fire Ballet. They were a New Jersey-based band, and in the mid-70s, we're going to hear a track from an album called 2-2. That's T-W-O, comma T-O-O. I have to spell it out. 2-2 from the group Fire Ballet, and this will be a piece called Chinatown Boulevards.

an incredible piece from the group Fire Ballet, mid-70s group from New Jersey, believe it or not. And we heard Chinatown Boulevards from the album 2-2. I mentioned at some length about the summer schedule. Let me give you a little more detail. I feel like it's not really fair that I just said, you know, some people are coming and going. Let me tell you a little bit about the changes coming up in the summer schedule, which starts a week from today. A bunch of people returning, which is really, really good news. The Evan Funk Davies Show is back. Evan took the fall season off, and I'm really glad to see that he's back on the schedule. And he's going to be on Tuesday. Evan's been on Wednesdays for a while. He's going to be on Tuesdays from 3 to 6 on the new schedule. Evan Funk Davies Show. Also, the Frau Show with Jesse Jarno. Also, Jesse also set out the last schedule, and really glad to see that Jesse's back on the schedule. He'll be here Tuesday evenings from 9 to midnight. A couple of other exciting things. Joe Frank, some of you longtime listeners will remember. Joe Frank is a California-based monologist, who does this incredible, sort of like theater pieces, really, monologues every week. And it's just really, really an incredibly talented guy. We ran Joe Frank's show for quite a while here back, I don't know, I guess I'm going to say in the 90s. And he's been off these airwaves for quite a while. And I'm really excited and surprised and excited to see that Joe Frank's going to be back on the schedule. I'm assuming these are going to be new shows, because there's a huge archive of Joe Frank shows. I'm not sure if his show in the new summer schedule is going to be brand new or re-aired shows from the archives, which are tremendous. Either way, definitely catch the Joe Frank show if you never have. He's going to be on Thursday evenings from 6 to 7. And I'll mention one more thing, which is Shut Up Weirdo, a talk show hosted by Frangri and Michelle with one L. And Shut Up Weirdo ran for quite a while and has been off these airwaves for years now, and they're back now, and that's really exciting. They're going to be here on Friday evenings, which is their old slot, if I remember correctly, back in the day, from 6 to 7 p.m., Shut Up Weirdo with Frangri and Michelle returning to these airwaves in the summer. So that's a little bit of detail about the summer schedule, which again starts next Monday. All right, then. I'm going to play a piece from a group from Argentina now. This is going to be a group called Invisible, and another mid-70s prog group. This, I guess I would say these guys are borderline fusion, you know, jazz fusion. You decide, but very show-offy guitarist, I'm warning you. And but it's good. This is the group Invisible.

And that's the group Invisible from Argentina with the fancy pants guitarist there. I'm going to dive into the next track here because I think I'm just barely going to fit it. I'm going to play something from a group called Skylos, who are from Canada, Ontario, Canada, I believe. And this is going to be a track from a 2023 release called Swallow This Hollowness. Skylos is a person, a solo artist, and here he is.

And music there from Skylos, S-K-Y-L-O-S. And that leaves me just enough time to tell you that you, dear listener, are tuned to listener-supported, non-commercial, free-form radio, WFMU in East Orange, WMFU in Mount Hope, in New York City, and Rockland County at 91.9 FM, online around the world at WFMU.org. 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